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0: Lauren here on with The Night We Met on 95X. More on the way from the 1975, some 21 Pilots, and Almost Monday. Dexter and the Moon Rocks right now. It's called Freaking Out.
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a little flashback with the 1975 and somebody else, and I am still holding out hope that eventually, maybe in the next few years, they will maybe get back together for a little, do a reunion tour and do it one more time, because that was a band that I have had on my concert bucket list forever, and man, that would be a dream come true. Weezer right now on Wednesday. 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

literally the perfect fall song. 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Keep listening because the vault is coming up, as well as if you're a Bills fan, you have an opportunity that you are not going to want to miss out on. 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
1: The vault is officially open here on 95X, and we are serving up all of that 90s nostalgia that we have been craving. Off of their Crash album, today's song is from the Dave Matthews Band. It's called Too Much.

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Some vintage Young the Giant with Mind Over Matter here on 95X. We got more of your favorite artists on the way, like Youngblood, some Diglow, and Fallout Boy. Spinning some new music from Noah Kahan right now, and it's only right here on 95X. It's called Doors.

So apparently they are proposing a 32-hour work week. I'm kind of all for it. What are your thoughts on it? Hit me up on my socials at Kara on Air. Let me know.

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Going to be giving you the lowdown a little bit after Miles Smith. 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

Join Zanetta from the Morning Mess tomorrow at the Wildcat Sports Pub for the first half of the Buffalo Bills and Detroit Lions game, and it all starts at 8:15 p.m. Come hang out, grab some pizza and drinks, and play some games, win some prizes. You can also register to win a Bills prize pack worth over $600. Trust me, you're going to want to stop on by and register for this once you see all those goodies.

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Gage the Elephant, we are patiently awaiting their brand new album. But until then, they gave us this, and I'll settle. It's called Beaches in Tennessee.

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Tame Impala, it's Loser.

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Here's some brand new music right now from Phoebe Bridgers. 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

by something being built, I get excited and think, ooh, is it a Raising Cane's? Shake Shack? In-N-Out? 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
8: Well, good morning. Welcome back to the Morning Mass Studio on this Thursday. It is Thursday, September 17th. It is Thursday night football for the Buffalo Bills in their brand new stadium. And we're taking on the Detroit Lions tonight. The game's going to be on 95X, so you can listen to the game tonight with our partnership with the Buffalo Bills. I will be there tonight. Lil Z is going to be at the Wildcats out in Camillus, the Wildcats Sports Pub, for the official 95X Buffalo Bills watch party. So we'll talk more about that coming up this morning. So I'm super stoked for that. Checking your forecast for today, for this Thursday, as we're getting closer and closer to the weekend. Looks like a few showers, maybe a couple of storms could pop up. So showers and a few storms, especially through mid-afternoon. And temperatures going up to about 75 for the high today. And then tonight, things going to clear out. Tomorrow looks breezy and cooler, less humid, mostly sunny skies for your Friday. Temperatures going up to about 72 for the high. This morning, we've got Linkin Park Unshatter movie ticket codes. That's coming up September 30th, and it's going to be at the Regal Destiny. So give you a chance to go see that on the big screen. More tickets of Monsters and Men. That's next week on the 22nd at the State Theater of Ithaca. 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Plus, it's Thursday. We'll play our fun game we do on Thursdays called What's in Z-Box for another cool prize. So that's coming up this morning as well. Also, Mr. Jason Smorrell is going to be joining us this morning. It's the final home stance for the Syracuse Mets. He'll be on with us just after 8 and talk about baseball tonight for Dollar Thursday, the last one of the season and into the weekend. And then Mike Lindsley is going to be joining us as well just after 9 this morning to talk some Syracuse football, because SU plays tonight too against Pitt, and then Buffalo Bills football as well. So yeah, got a lot of stuff to accomplish today, so let's do it together. Morning Mass text line is 315-629-9570. I'll give a shout out to Jesse. Hello and good morning. Make it a great day to Boiler Bob. Good morning. It's Thursday, and the Bills will be playing tonight. I'll be watching Go Bills. Yes, we can definitely do that this morning as well. All right, so text line 315-629-9570. Let's dive right into it. Latest one from Miles Smith called Hold Me in the Dark, and it's on 95X.

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Here's Julia Wolf. I want-

0: That is Bishop Briggs called River. Happy Thursday. It's the morning mass. It's Marty here at 95X. Lil Z is going to be joining us coming up just after 8 this morning, and we'll catch up with her. And also Jason Smorrow, general manager for the Syracuse Mets, going to be joining us this morning as well, just after 8. And I saw this in Concord, New Hampshire. In public library recently received a magazine that was 132 years overdue. The Century Illustrated Monthly magazine was from September of 1894. Now, the man who returned it, John, did not know where it came from. He said the magazine has been in his house for decades, and then he decided to return it after reading about it in the library's freezer overdue finds. Now, the magazine was 48,220 days overdue. The fine would have been $12,055. The library will not put the magazine back into circulation, but may add it to the Concord Room, which is a collection of historical documents related to Concord's history. So you imagine that one, a $12,000 fine, because the magazine that was taken out of the library was over 48,000 days due. Pretty wild. Let's go to the roads. We'll check your Thursday morning commute.
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0: From the right now traffic center, getting reports of an accident on Morgan Road at Buckley Road. So please be careful for that. Other than that, we're looking pretty good around the downtown Syracuse area. 690, 81, 481, moving pretty steady so far. See anything else, you can drop a text, 315-629-9570.
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It is somber. It's called Back to Friends. You're listening to The Morning Mess. It is Marty here at 95X, and Lil Z is going to be joining us. She's back with us just after 8 this morning. First, though, Billie Eilish and Bad Guy. It's 95X.

That is Everclear, Santa Monica. You're listening to the Morning Mass. It's Marty here on 95X. Jump on and follow us on our socials, The Morning Mass on Facebook and Instagram. Young the Giants. This one's called Mind Over Matter. And it's on 95X.

0: And it's Young the Giant called Mind Over Matter. It's alternative music for you right here on 95X. It's the Morning Mass. I'm Marty, and thank you so much for being here. Good morning to Glitter Brenda, joining us on the Morning Mass text line at 315-629-9570. Good morning and happy Thursday to PLC. And a big shout out to Panther Lake Chuck, because 2 days until his beautiful daughter, Teal, gets married. And he sent a little funny picture of those two. So congratulations to PLC's daughter, Teal, on her marriage, which is coming up this weekend. Pretty cool stuff. So I just saw this, and, you know, everyone's mood's kind of down, right? Everyone seems like they're so stressed these days. So they say getting out into nature is well known to have a positive effect on your mood. But some people can't get away. Well, there's an alternative. They say that just watching nature videos actually helps people recover from stress and also boost your positive emotions, reducing the negative feelings such as anger. So people who watch nature videos reported more positive emotions and less anger. And the scientists who did this study also found that videos of forest were more relaxing than videos of rushing water. So a little inside scoop for you, maybe a little nature watching. If you can't get out into the nature, right, just watch some nature videos. If you're feeling, you know, anger, or if you're feeling different emotions and stuff like that, to kind of boost your mood. So yeah, if you haven't given it a try, give that a shot, right? Let's go to the roads. We'll check your Thursday morning commute.
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0: From the right now traffic center, so a little bit slow right now, 81 southbound if you're rolling up to downtown Syracuse and through downtown Syracuse, 690 east of the 81 split, also a little bit slow this morning as well. So I got reports of an accident. This one is out near Buckley Road, Morgan and Buckley Road, so be careful for that. See anything else, drop us a text, 315-629-9570.
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It is Fall Out Boy and Sugar. We're going down. Buffalo Bills watch party tonight. The official one with 95X happening at the Wildcat Sports Pub in Camillus. Yeah, Lil Z is going to be hanging out for the morning mash for the whole first half of the Bills-Detroit Lions game tonight, starting at 8:15 p.m. You can play games, win prizes, register to win a Buffalo Bills prize pack worth $600. All kinds of cool things in there. 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You get the lawn chair, the bucket hat, the mini fridge, the cooler, the Bluetooth speaker, and so much more. 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And stop by tonight. 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It's the official Buffalo Bills watch party tonight with 95X Wildcats in Camillus. This is Death Cab Cutie. It's called Riptides, and it's on 95X.

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21 Pilots and Stressed Out. You're listening to The Morning Mass. It's Marty here at 95X. Coming up in about 8 minutes from right now, we're going to share the positive for this Thursday. First, Tame Impala. Here's Dracula.

0: Green Day and Boulevard of Broken Dreams. Happy Thursday. It's the Morning Mass. It is Marty here at 95X. We got some fun stuff coming up in about an hour from right now. Mr. Jason Smorrell is going to be joining us live on the radio. General manager for the Syracuse Mets. The final home stand for the Syracuse Mets. That means the last dollar Thursday with 95X tonight at the historic NBT Bank Stadium. So Mr. Jason Smorrell will be joining us coming up just after 8. We'll chat more about that, baseball tonight, and into the weekend. Tomorrow, Friday, we're going to end this week with another sweet deal for Lakeview Lanes in Fulton. 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
0: Good positive stories for we like to share them with you here on 95X. And the owner of a bodega in New York City was just united with a store's cats after a couple passing by about a week ago abducted the cat in plain view of surveillance camera. The cat was actually a little kitten, 3-month-old Jabal. And that ignited intense grassroots search efforts to find the kitten. And the woman who allegedly took the cat for her stepson took the cat to the police. The woman got arrested for theft. She claims that she's an animal lover and didn't steal the cat. She didn't know if the cat had a home or not. So anyway, the cat's going to be fine. And yikes, I'm just glad that was a good return. By the way, everyone really pitched in for that one too. Chef Andrew Griffin, who works at Deep Run Roadhouse in Virginia, was recently recognized for a simple act of kindness that made a big difference to one of the restaurant's regulars. An elderly woman had showed up to the new location. That place wasn't open yet. So Andrew offered to drive her home, but on the way, he stopped to get the woman something to eat at another restaurant. This is Andrew and his boss, Paul, giving him his reward.
3: He was like, well, you know, I guess I'm just going to have to walk home then. But once I got in the van, you know, I realized I started to kind of think about some things, like she probably didn't have food in her refrigerator. She ordered her food and she wanted to take it home. Just left her my phone number on a piece of paper and told her to give me a call whenever she was ready.
4: Brooke sent a letter to Channel 12 and we nominated you for Acts of Kindness. 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
3: Awesome.
4: You know, what you did for Ms. Duke is just a small piece of what you do for all these guys on a daily basis.
0: And that's why we do what we do, right? Share the positive on the Morning Mess.
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0: From the right now traffic center, things are looking pretty good in and out of downtown Syracuse. A little bit slow, 81 South rolling downtown, but nothing major to report there. If you see anything at all throughout the morning, you can always drop a text at 315-629-9570.
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And his yellow card in Ocean Avenue. It's Thursday. It's the Morning Mass. It's Marty here on 95X. Coming up, tickets to go see Of Monsters and Men. They're kind of going to be at the State Theater of Ithaca coming up on September 22nd. 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

Syracuse's only alternative, 95X, home to the morning mass. It's Marty. Lil Z is going to be joining us coming up just after 8. Plus, the man, the legend himself, general manager for the Syracuse Mets, Mr. Jason Smorrell, is going to be joining us too. The last homestands for the Mets happening this weekend. Here's Sum 41.

0: Back in the day, alternative from Sum 41 called Fat Lip. It is Thursday. It's time for Dumb Criminals on The Morning Mess.
1: We don't condone criminal behavior on The Morning Mess, but we do love to laugh at dumb criminals.
2: I'm going to jail!
1: Like these.
0: All right, you know, let's go down to the great state of Texas. Harris County, Texas. Traffic stop recently turned into a pursuit after a passenger climbed into the driver's seat and took off. Deputies have been speaking with the original driver outside the vehicle when the passenger jumped in and drove off and took off and went northbound. Deputies found the vehicle and tried to stop it, but the driver continued fleeing. The vehicle eventually hit a curb. Deputies established a perimeter and found the driver hiding under a lawnmower cover. The driver then got arrested with evading arrest. So there it is. I wonder if the headline said, you know, like, fugitive arrested trying to impersonate the lawnmower, being under the lawnmower cover or something like that. Let's go not too far away from Syracuse down to Wilkes-Barre, Pennsylvania, where police recently arrested a naked man. 45-year-old Theodore was walking past the St. Nicholas Elementary School at 6:30 p.m. Police said he identified himself by another name and struggled while being placed in the transport van. He was arraigned on charges including indecent exposure, open lewdness, and disorderly conduct. And there was no reason why he was butt naked in front of the St. Nicholas Elementary School in Wilkes-Barre, Pennsylvania, which isn't too bad from here. Florida man wakes up with a pig in his lap. This is in Florida, of course. He called 911. He fell asleep in his truck and then woke up and there was a pig in his lap. Contacted law enforcement to report the unexpected passenger. So now there's an investigation of, who brought the pig and put it on his lap. Or did the pig just kind of climb into the vehicle? I don't know. 38-year-old woman in Maryland, her name is Tiffany Booz. And I'm not making it up. Her name is Tiffany Booz, and she flipped out on a store clerk earlier this month because the checkout line was too damn long. Another employee opened up an additional register to help out, but she said, no, that's not good enough. So she punched the clerk in the original line, punched her in the face. She left, but then came back in with a gun. The employees called police. Tiffany ran off. Thankfully, he didn't fire any shots at anybody. When the cops showed up, employees handed them Mrs. Booz's wallet and cell phone because she left it on the counter. She realized that she, bring them along with her. But anyway, she showed back up immediately to try to get her belongings, and then she was taken into custody. She was charged with 5 counts of weapon violations, first-degree assaults, and other charges. So, yikes, I'm just glad nobody got hurt there. So we like to go naked down in Scranton, Wilkes-Barre, where the guy was walking around right in front of the elementary school, butt naked for no reason whatsoever.
1: Well, that was interesting. That counts as your dumbass of the day on The Morning Mess.
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0: From the right now traffic center, so things are a little bit busy in and out of downtown. 690 East approaching 81 and then 81 South if you're approaching downtown, and then 81 South all the way through downtown Syracuse. Once again, seeing some slowdowns there again this morning. See anything else, drop us a text, 315-629-9570.
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19: It's

That is Back in the Day Alternative from the Yeah, Yeah, Yeahs called MAPS. You're listening to the Morning Mass. It's Marty here on 95X. All right. 95X is your home for the Buffalo Bills with our partnership. And tonight, it's Thursday Night Football from Orchard Park, New York, in the brand new Highmark Stadium. 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

0: Portugal and the Man, Feel It Still. It's the Morning Mass. It's Marty. Lil Z just walked in. Good morning, Z. Welcome back.
1: Good morning. Thank you.
0: We're going to be calling Mr. Jason Smarl. He's too busy to come in
1: today. I was wondering. Wild Man Dan usually isn't here, but him?
0: Well, Wild Man Dan, we're not going to count on that guy.
1: Yeah, I guess not. It's the last one, too.
0: We're going to call Mr. Jason Smarl and chat with him next. Way too busy to come in here this morning.
1: Hey, so. It's the last week. I get it.
0: In color, headlights first. Yeah.

0: That is In Color. It's called Headlights. You're listening to the Morning Mass. It's Marty. It's Lil Z. It's a Thursday thing. And joining us on the phone, apparently he's way too busy to come into the studio this morning, which I don't understand because he loves to come into the studio. But joining us on the phone, the man, the myth, the legend himself, he's the general manager for your Syracuse Mets, Mr. Jason Smorrell.
1: In the gale of the year.
0: Oh, yeah.
2: Yes. I am still currently the gale of the year. I am no longer the pole of the year. I'm just only the gale of the year right now.
1: You can still hold that title.
2: Well, I get it until they announce the next one, right?
1: Exactly. Boom.
0: My big question is what was so important that you couldn't come to the Morning Mass studio? Because you made it to 10 and Amy yesterday.
1: He's
0: but you
1: giving
0: can't
1: you
0: come
1: crap.
0: In here?
2: I'm on dog duty, my friend.
0: Oh.
2: We got these new dogs.
0: You got new doggies?
2: We got new dogs. We get them from we didn't get them technically from the bark in the park, but we've got a relationship with Paws across Oswego County, and we got two new dogs a little while back, and they need a little extra training, so we're going to Oswego.
0: Wow.
1: You got multiple new dogs at once? You didn't just get one?
2: Oh, yeah, we got two. Bernie and Bonnie. I call them the killer bees.
0: The killer bees, Bernie and Bonnie?
2: Yes.
1: What kind are they?
2: There's some ravenous pit bull, Staffordshire, maniac mix.
1: They don't bite, though, right? They just need to, like, behave?
2: Yeah, they're fine. Oh, they're beautiful girls. They're just out of their mind.
1: Yeah.
2: Clinically insane.
1: Right, it sounds like they fit well in your home.
0: Curious minds want to know, because I think Mr. Jason Smorrell lives in the Liverpool area. Is this correct?
2: That is correct.
1: Oh, no,
0: so
1: they're
0: why the
1: find
0: hell
1: you.
0: Are you going to Oswego? What? What?
1: The best of the best?
2: There's no trainers in Syracuse. You have to go all the way to Oswego.
0: There's plenty of trainers in Syracuse.
1: Are we starting a fight between you and the missus? Should we stay out of this?
0: Oh, I get what you're saying. Now, so you lost that battle. You got to go all the way to Oswego.
2: Oh, there's no fighting with the missus. I'm just taking my ass to Oswego.
1: I'm done.
0: Okay, dear, whatever it takes. Let's go to Oswego. Well, if you have any more dogs, you might have to go to damn Canada to get them trained. Holy cow.
2: We got little Alfie from Oswego, too.
1: You should have taken my dog with you. She needs some help, too.
2: But the dogs are from Syracuse.
0: Dogs are from Syracuse. Now they're going to Oswego to be trained.
1: We'll pray for you. Yeah, we always do. Thing.
0: Wow. So how often do you have to go to Oswego?
2: On Thursday now. It just started last week.
0: Well, I'm going to let my daughter know, and you can go have a cup of coffee and a donut with my daughter. She's going
1: Rudy's.
0: To SUNY Oswego.
2: Oh, that's right. SUNY Oswego. Go to Rudy's. Go to... Rudy's be shutting down here pretty soon. This is a good time to go to Rudy's because the lake's starting to whip up in the fall.
0: Yeah, I know. My daughter keeps going, Dad, it's so beautiful up here. The sun sets. And I said, wait until winter, kid.
1: You don't know what's coming.
2: Wait until 100%. Swiggle's so cold.
0: She's like, do I call it Lake Ontario? Do I call it Lake America? I said, call it whatever the hell you want to call it.
1: It's Lake Ontario.
0: All right, anyway.
2: It's 100% Lake Ontario.
0: All right, we got Mr. Jason Smorrell. And, man, it's kind of sad.
1: I am sad.
0: This is the final homestand for your Syracuse Mets.
2: It is, like, bittersweet. I mean, it's this weird space-time continuum that we've been doing this for 6 months. And it seems like a long season, but it also seems like it was just yesterday that we started.
0: Sure, that's what it feels like we just had you in the studio, and we're like, oh my God, tomorrow's here, opening day. Is it going to snow or not going to snow? And bam, here we go, it's the end of the year.
1: Which I know that you still work when this is over, but I know that you even love it while it's going on. Like, I don't get the vibe that you're excited for it to be over, you know what I mean?
2: I am not. There's a lot of people that are excited for it to be over.
1: Like, I'm sure you're grateful it went well.
2: Oh, the best part of this is we've done all this and we're still in contention. We're one game out of first place. We're still actually in it on a baseball set.
1: Let's go.
2: Which rarely happens.
0: So we could be seeing some playoff baseball?
2: Well, if you watch it on television, because we're not getting a home game if we make the playoffs.
0: Well, how does that? That's not fair.
2: It is not fair. It stinks and it sucks and, it's just the reality of minor league baseball playoffs. We would go to Memphis for the best of three series and then go to Vegas for the national championship.
0: Oh, wow.
1: Be careful in Memphis.
0: Well, listen, fingers crossed we can get in. So what do we need to do this? Who needs to lose? And we need to win, but who needs to lose? Who's number one?
2: Yeah, we got to keep winning. The dreaded Rochester Red Wing.
1: Of all people.
0: We can't let that horrible GM Dan Mason win this.
2: The less dreaded Indianapolis Indians are ahead of us, and maybe, I have to take a look today, they might have lost, I'm not sure, if the less dreaded Scranton Rail Riders are also, there's a whole bunch of teams that's going to come down to the wire, but there is an opportunity for poetic justice.
0: Okay.
2: The Rochester Red Wings did not make the playoffs in the first half. They missed it by a half a game, like on the last day of the season.
0: Wow.
1: Love that.
2: What if we could do the same thing to them this year, and somebody else, hopefully it's us, but on the last day they get knocked out and they come so close on the first and the second half of the season and then don't go to the playoffs?
0: That would be fantastic. That'd be fantastic. Now, let me ask you something.
1: Like, that's what we're manifesting.
0: In the mind of these players, like, do they want to go on and continue to postseason, or are they pretty much done, you think?
2: That is the question, right? Because... and that is usually the determining factor of which team make it. I think our guys are they're pretty locked in. They haven't packed up their bags yet. We got some nice mixture of young guys and some old cagey vets. And I think we have a little baseball left in us. I think the boys are ready to go.
0: That's awesome. Well, tonight is Dollar Thursday, the very last one, right?
2: The last Dollar Thursday. That feels like should be a national holiday.
1: The full casing hot dogs.
2: So it's our last call. We're going to be doing Congueros de Syracuse. It's NBT Bank Small Business Night. DJ Lorenz is there because it's Latino night. It's going to be awesome. And then we roll into the last Friday fireworks, the last Saturday with fireworks, and Irish night, and Italian night, and the last day of the season. It's going to be a humdinger this last four games.
1: Wow. Oh my gosh, these are going hard with the jersey giveaways and everything.
2: Irish night is a banger. It starts at 4:30. The gates open. We got the jersey giveaway at 4:30. We got Irish band Attractive Nuisance playing live, happy hour drink specials, green beer, Guinness, Irish food, Irish dancers, bagpipes. Irish night's a banger. Oh, and the gal of the year is going to be there.
0: Oh, wow.
1: Mr. Jason Smorrell.
0: I love it.
2: We're going to have a little St. Metzi Day parade pregame with the grand marshals from the parade and the gal of the year, some Irish dancers, the Gaelic football team. That's going to be fun.
0: That's awesome.
2: And then the next Italian night, because there's no Italian people in Syracuse, and we have Italian music when you come in, the Italian jersey, Italian food, Italian beer, finish the night with a fireworks set to Italian music.
0: Wait a minute, do you have any meatballa?
1: A meatball.
2: We're going to have... handmade from Cisco meatballs at Historic
1: Henry. Oh, yeah.
0: Handmade. It doesn't get any more Italian than Cisco.
1: The full casing.
0: That's like, we had an intern in here. What the hell is his name? Jay Money. I don't know if you remember Jay Money or not, but we did a meatball.
2: Oh, yeah.
0: We did a meatball competition in here, and he came in there acting like he made these things, and he ended up buying them from like Wegmans or something like that. I'm like, dude, you can't do that. But listen, you can't go wrong with Italian meatballs from Cisco.
2: Listen, I'm gonna tell you a story. Years ago, we had a little party for the season ticket holders or whatever. They came up, they came through, they're like, these meatballs are delicious.
0: There you go.
2: My last name is Saltan Boca. You know, something crazy Italian. Like, these are delicious. I was like, well, they came from Cisco.
1: Yes.
0: Someone needs to take his Italian card. But listen, people go to IKEA for Swedish meatballs.
1: Yeah.
0: Well, why not?
1: And they're definitely frozen.
2: Right, why not? It's all about the sauce. So it's going to be fun. So it all themed out. We'll present our Fan of the Year on Saturday. So it's Fan of And then the last day is the last Kids Eat Free Family Sunday. You know, the Kids Eat Free, last day to run the bases, last time to see Jeff the Magic Man because it's a special day. We're going to let the fans go in the field and play catch at the end of the game. The last boozy brunch, there's like 10 tickets left available for it. And we do 9 innings of winning. We pick 3 winners an inning, so it's 27 winners, like a perfect game, 27 outs. And everyone gets glamorous prizes.
0: That's awesome. And then we end the season. Wow. Now, who? I think Dan's going to be excited. Aren't we playing the Phillies organization this weekend?
2: We are beating the crap out of the Phillies organization this weekend. I forgot about that. I should talk to Dan, get him down to meet Tank. He usually invites them over to the Wildcat, gives them some free pizza and some free wings.
1: I'm going to be there tonight. I don't want to bring it up.
2: A great manager. His name is Tank. He's an Australian guy. He's amazing.
0: That's awesome. By the way, we're getting text messages. Here we go. Those meatballs are excellent, Smarl. Those are some good-ass meatballs from Cisco. Vince's Gourmet has some amazing meatballs, too, Jason Smarl. That's all from our morning messers.
1: Oh, might have to have them one of your vendors next year.
0: Listen, Vince's Gourmet is no joke.
1: I know.
2: Oh, no joke. No joke.
0: By the way, we got to give a shout-out to my boy, Bob, the owner of Kiki's, because isn't he doing that local eat there this weekend?
2: Oh, my God. I saw some people coming over on Tuesday, and they had a huge gyro. They had a Greek salad. They had tzatziki fries. Bob is the best.
0: Bob Kostman knows how to get it done.
1: Is this what we... Remember we had a gyro at the fair for the tasting or whatever? Wasn't that theirs?
0: Was that Kiki's?
1: I think.
0: It might have been Kiki's. Hey, we had so much food, I don't remember, but you can't go wrong with Kiki's.
1: I didn't know I liked lamb.
0: Yeah.
2: Bob's the best. I love Bob.
0: Yeah, nice guy. So that's all weekend, too, right, where the local eats?
2: Yeah, we've had them. Yeah, that was a great program we did all year with our friends from Cisco. So they brought in a bunch of local vendors all year long. We had 13 different homestands, so we had 13 different vendors. Wrapping it up with Kiki's, so that is, and that's just been great because there's something different every week, and they've had a lot of fun. We've met a lot of new people because of this. Our season ticket holders, the people that come all the time, love it. They're like, oh, something different. You know, if you want a hot dog, we always have those. But if you want a gyro, we now have fantastic gyros for 6 days.
1: It was nice to highlight local.
0: It is. You're spotlighting local restaurants. We support local. And I know Jason hates when I do this, but we need to take a second here and thank Jason Smorrell, the best manager, the general manager of all of baseball, Mr. Jason Smorrell, for another fantastic season with
1: your boss,
0: Syracuse Mets.
2: I don't know if I'm the best, but I know I'm better than Dan Mason.
0: Well, anybody's better than... I can run an organization better than that clown show. Come on. We love Dan Mason. All right, Jason Smorl, thank you very much for another fantastic year. It's not over yet, though. You got all weekend long to go to the historic NBT Bank Stadium to wrap up this amazing season you had with the Syracuse Mets. By the way, I want to give you props and all your staff props, too. The banana ball, 2 sellouts, and you guys crushed it.
1: Yes, everyone was very good about it.
2: That was wild, and we did well with that. It was great. The staff did great. We cleared the parking lot in like 30 minutes with a sellout crowd. It was absolutely amazing. The concession line, they killed it. The banana people were so nice. That's a kind of a bucket list kind of thing. You have to do that at least once in your life, is to go see some form of banana ball, whether it's the bananas or the firefighters. They were amazing.
0: My 8-year-old.
2: I got to give a shout. Met a morning messer the other day at the ballpark.
0: Oh, who's your mate?
2: I can't remember his name. He was with the Manufacturers Association, and he works at I think it was VIP Structures. And he came up. We're having a conversation. He's like, "I love you on 95X." I'm sure he's listening right now. And his name is escaping me.
1: Okay,
2: but
1: what about the lady?
2: Messers are everywhere.
1: Right, what about the lady in the meat department at Nichols? You never found out her name either.
0: She's meat woman.
2: And I know. I gotta get better at
1: this
2: that.
1: This ain't right.
2: It could be Melissa. It could be. She's just meat lady. Nichols meat lady.
0: He's meat lady.
1: Gosh darn it.
0: So if you met Smorl and he doesn't remember your name and he thinks she works at VIP Structures, drop us a text. 315-629-9570.
2: I know him. It's escaping me right now because I'm in dog mode.
0: Well, listen, shout out to Benny and Bernie. Did I say it right?
2: Bernie and Bonnie.
0: Shout out to the what'd you call it? The triple B, or the B threats?
2: The killer, The Killer Bees, like the old professional wrestler.
0: I love it. Shout out to the Killer Bees all the way to Oswego to be trained, because there's no training here in Syracuse.
1: Clearly.
2: Obviously, clearly. No dog trainers in the greater Central New York area.
0: You know what that means? A.K.A. Smorrel lost that conversation and
1: exactly.
0: Has to go to Oswego.
2: I didn't even choose to engage. I said, you know what? This one's not worth it. Let's go to Oswego.
0: Let's make a road.
1: It's not
0: man.
1: My dog in that fight.
0: Yeah, get out to tonight. Dolly Thursday. Listen, let's finish strong. Right? Let's pack the house. Let's pack it tonight.
2: Let's do it.
0: Let's pack it Friday. Let's pack it Saturday and the last day on Sunday. The weather looks fantastic for closing week of baseball here in Syracuse.
2: That boozy brunch is going to be good if you got whatever leftovers we have from Irish night and Italian night are going right in the boozy brunch. So
0: I love it.
1: The meatballs.
0: I love it. Well, Smorrel, thank you so much, man. We love our partnership.
1: It's been
0: we
1: an
0: appreciate
1: awesome year
0: our
1: again.
0: Partnership with Cumulus Media and the Syracuse Match. You guys always do a fantastic job. And not looking forward to season to be over, but we are looking forward to a great weekend and then starting again next year
1: yes.
0: with you guys at the Syracuse Mets.
2: Well, you two are the best. I love the Morning Messers. I love how you help us get the word out of what's going on, and you guys are great. So
1: maybe
2: keep on keeping on.
0: Well, don't BS us because we're not the best. Ted and Amy are the best. They got bobbleheads, and we did not. But
1: I was just
0: okay.
1: going to say, maybe next year I'll start to make him coffee every time so that we can get the bobblehead
0: still
1: because Amy
0: happening.
1: Makes him coffee.
2: Throwing it out there, little Z.
1: Just in manifesting.
0: Smorrow, we love you,
2: give
0: brother.
2: Me,
0: be safe.
2: Little,
0: be safe up in Oswego.
2: Yep. Thank you.
1: Yep. Have a great day. Be safe.
0: Yes, man. Have fun this weekend.
2: Bye-bye.
0: Thanks for everything. Take care, buddy.
2: Bye-bye.
0: All right, bye. Jason Smorrell joining us this morning on 95X. Such a great guy. He does
1: I
0: such a fantastic
1: him.
0: Job. We're lucky to have him.
1: I'm sad we didn't get to hang out with him again.
0: At the historic NBT Bank Stadium. All right. We got the World Oddities coming to town.
1: Yeah, this is
0: week.
1: A really cool thing.
0: Is that the freak show out there right now?
1: Freak show? That's not what it's called.
0: It's like weird things,
1: yeah.
0: like freaky stuff.
1: Yeah, but...
0: I mean, that who's out there?
1: We don't want to get canceled.
0: I don't know who's out there.
1: Yes.
0: Okay. So we're going to chat with them about the World Oddities. Odd thing. What, they got like bugs and stuff?
1: They got dead things, I'll tell you that.
0: We'll find out coming up on The Mess.
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0: From the Right Now Traffic Center, 81 southbound approaching downtown Syracuse all the way through downtown Syracuse. Extremely slow once again this morning. You know the par thing. You get busy all through the Harrison Street and all that downtown. All that awesome construction that's going on because it's so much fun. You know what I'm talking about, right, Z?
1: Yes, right. I know exactly.
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0: That is Lola Young. It's called Messy. It's the Morning Mess. You're listening to Marty and Lil Z here at 95X. And coming up this weekend, there's something called the World Oddities Expo, and it's taking place at the On Center in downtown Syracuse, the World Oddities Expo. So joining us in the studio, we've got Adam, we've got Reggie, and she hid in the back. Jen is in the back someplace over there. She's lounging in the chair. She's the smart one. She got the comfortable chair. Guys, thank you so much for coming in this morning.
1: Of course. Thank you for having us.
0: Yes. Okay, we're running advertisements for this, and I heard it. I need to know, what is the World Oddities Expo in a nutshell? Because it says, unleash your weird side with us. So all kinds of weird things? Is like a freak show? What's going on here?
1: Yes.
2: Yeah. Yeah, you want the penny answer or the nickel answer?
0: I want your answer.
3: We want the real
0: like,
3: stuff.
0: What kind of stuff are we talking? I mean, because it's like, I'm looking at all kinds of stuff. There's a lot to take
3: and
0: in.
3: And we're lucky this is coming to the Qs for the first time.
1: Yeah.
2: All right, so here's the nickel answer. The World of Oddities, which is a huge worldwide subculture, is based off of the Cabinet of Curiosities from the 16th century. If it was created, and it was too special to throw away, but too weird to go on display, it went down to a secret room. Call it a man cave, call it a treasure room. They called it a Wunderkammer in German, and it meant wonder room or wonder cabinet, later turned into the Cabinet of Curiosities. And it was just this treasure trove of taxidermy and art and jewelry and some things priceless, some things twisted, all of it just unique. And centuries later, we turned that into a convention. So to answer your question, there is a freak show. There is two types of freak show. There is an exhibit on all real freak animals, curated like a museum exhibit called the Deformed Exhibit. And then there is the traditional freak show, which is the sideshow acts, the human and otherwise. We have performances all day. They're usually not just limited to sideshow.
0: Yeah, and some of these shows are like doing some really bizarre. It's pretty awesome.
3: So this isn't offensive to say freak show. This is a compliment. This is what it's called.
2: Oh, absolutely.
3: Okay.
2: One of the gimmicks of the Deformed exhibit is that freak is no longer a dirty word.
3: It's cool.
2: It means, in the Webster's Dictionary, a person, plant, or animal with a physical abnormality. And the study of the malformed fetus or freak animal is teratology, which comes from the Greek word teros, which means monstrosity, which is not a kind term. So freak is actually the nicer thing to say. And whenever somebody says I'm offended by it, I love to just hit them with my Snapple fact.
0: What kind teratology, whatever you just said, and deformed things are we talking about? Can you give us some like inside stuff?
2: Private collection of real freak animals in the world.
0: Wow.
2: So if it has too many heads or not enough eyes, it comes to me.
3: I'm telling you, I saw fake eyes in this store, and I was just, I mean, you know me.
2: Yeah.
0: Well, you have a fake eye.
3: Yeah, exactly. I do.
2: Do you?
0: Does,
3: yes,
0: yeah.
3: I really do.
2: Oh, awesome.
0: But, and it's something we talk about.
2: I mean,
3: that's why I'm glad. No.
0: Hey, you're a freak show.
3: Exactly. I feel actually really
0: can
3: a part of this.
0: Can you put Lil Z in your show?
2: Technically,
0: you can
2: yes.
0: have an expo for her.
2: Technically, in the sideshow world, if you were a performer, you would be natural born.
3: Thank you so much.
2: So they have like echelons. Good. There are people that learn to swallow a sword versus people that are born with a deformity. And both of them would find their way under the awning and the protection of the circus, which was, you know, where, you know, people that were sort of society adjacent went. But now we live in a very free world and people get to be who they are.
3: We're celebrating.
2: So it's a giant awning now. But you have street cred.
3: Thank you so much.
2: Yeah.
3: Oh my gosh, I feel like I fit in.
2: Yeah.
0: So we've got Adam, we've got Reggie, we've got Jen, we got the World Oddities Expo traveling around.
2: Bum, bum,
0: you guys
2: bum.
0: Go all over the place and you're coming to Syracuse this weekend. What is it, a 2 or 3 day event?
2: 2 days.
0: 2 day event this weekend.
2: Saturday and Sunday from 10 to 7. All VIP right. doors 10 to 11.
0: What's the VIP doors get you? Get you early or something?
2: Early access. Some people don't like a crowd.
0: No,
2: some people want to do a little shopping.
3: Take their time
2: before the zombie hordes come.
3: So here's the deal. There's a class on how, if you also want to get into this, you can learn all about it.
2: Choose Your Own Adventure. We have a series of classes. There's owl pellet dissection for the kids. There's insect pinning. There's insect diorama. There's taxidermy. There's usually a bevy of different classes. You know, we all have ADHD, undiagnosed. And sometimes you can't just wander the show floor or check out the performances. You have to, like, curate your own thing. And, you know, so we're here. And also, I think the backbone of the truth is that people want the steak, not just the sizzle. And there's a lot of people that come into the world of oddities interested in exploring and learning new things. And we're trying to make that fun again.
0: That's awesome, man. We got the World Oddities Expo now. The important question is, anybody listening right now, where can they purchase their tickets? Can they get them in advance? Can they get them at the door? What's their ticket information look like?
2: Yes. Yes to all of that. Perfect. You go to worldoddiesexpo.com. You can go to @worldoddiesexpo. Just go to World Oddities Expo.
0: Okay.
2: We'll share it up
0: on our socials.
3: Yes. How many years have you guys been doing this? And I mean, we're just grateful that it's finally coming to Syracuse now.
2: How long's a piece of string?
0: There's always been freak shows. It's been going on a long time.
2: Yeah. Yeah. We sort of started fermenting around a decade ago out of Philadelphia, and then we just started to splay out across the country like a fungal growth.
0: It's fantastic.
2: Yeah.
0: So, vendors, right? There can be different vendors there and stuff I see.
2: Yeah. They're like small businesses that sell things.
0: That's cool. So what kind of things can you find? Odd things, obviously.
2: This is a complicated question. There's a lot of people like to gatekeep what Oddities is, and we try to diversify our show floor. So the gist of it is you kind of have to experience it for yourself, and you'll gravitate towards your treasure.
0: Yeah.
2: Or you're too hard to please. But we have tons of vendors on our show floor, and there is sort of a little something for everybody.
3: That's nice.
0: That's cool. Yeah. Well, get out there and check it out this weekend. It's coming to Syracuse for the very first time. World Oddities Expo.
2: Bum, bum, bum.
0: All kinds of fun stuff.
3: You're definitely selling it. I mean, this is why you were on the mic.
0: Yeah. Reggie, what's your favorite? Adam hasn't given you 2 seconds, you know, 2 seconds to say something. He's all about this. I love it.
2: A lot of caffeine, sorry.
1: Yeah, I know.
0: You need it to do this, yes.
1: So what's my favorite what?
0: Anything, like part of the show. Is there anything that you...
3: Like what drew you to be a part of this?
0: Are you part of the team? Do you have something? Are you a freak show? What's going on with you, Reggie?
1: I'm one of the entertainers.
0: Okay, perfect. See, I knew I could see it in your eyes.
1: Yes, of course, the entertainment's really part of the things that I really love about World
0: Oddities. That's awesome, yeah. I mean, because you got live entertainment throughout the whole event, too, right? Going on, so you got all kinds of different things
1: happening. Yep, you have all types of stuff. And one of the coolest things about it is that you're not going up and just watching one show. You're watching a huge variety show. So you've got, you know, half a dozen different performers with all different skill sets. Aerialists, contortionists, you know, recently, a drag performer on stilts that sang opera. Sword swallowing.
0: A drag performer on stilts singing opera.
1: Yes.
0: Okay.
3: I don't see that anywhere else.
1: Yeah. So there's just tons of amazing talent that's recruited all over. So you get this opportunity to see tons of different things and a lot of different people work together. You know, a lot of different art forms that you wouldn't necessarily see anywhere else, all under one roof.
0: Now, that's cool. Like when you travel around and do this in different cities, right? Have you ever picked up anybody that's like, they have like one of these talents, and all of a sudden they like, you know,
3: and they
0: what I mean?
3: Join the circus.
0: have you ever found anyone from different? I always wondered that.
2: After every show, we take a flamethrower to the bottom of the truck to make sure that they haven't latched onto the wheels. But there have been people that have attended shows that have applied to perform with us and followed us down the road, and
0: that's awesome.
2: Watched where we slept and shopped, and it gets weird.
0: Listen, there's talent all over the place. Yeah. You might run into someone that, you know, has a certain hidden talent that's like really odd. I don't know. Jen, come up here. You got to come up here and say hi to everybody.
3: Are Jen's you a performer kinda too?
0: What is your role, Jen? Okay,
4: so I run front doors, so I deal with all the patrons.
0: Oh, so you got to deal with the headaches.
2: Yeah. That is a gross diminishing. She runs ticketing for like the entire show nationwide.
0: Okay, so you got a bigger title than what you said, Jen.
1: Yeah.
2: She's trying to play it down because she didn't get a microphone and she doesn't want to talk.
0: No, that's important though to run
3: the
0: whole
3: front. Yes, we need you.
0: Yeah,
2: do we have time for a little karaoke, like a quick number?
0: What, can you sing?
3: Are you guys serious?
2: No.
0: Is Jen a singer?
3: I was excited.
0: Jen, are you a singer? You look like a singer to me.
4: No.
3: You guys all perform secretly.
0: That's awesome. Do you guys want a donut?
2: Mm.
0: Help yourself.
3: I thought you were doing karaoke. I was all hyped.
2: Well, we were good, but then donuts.
3: Yeah. Donuts we were really grateful because Marty is a little bit older than me, so sometimes I worry.
0: Screw
3: I'm
0: you.
3: Like,
0: not that much
3: okay,
0: older.
3: I said a little bit, but I don't know. Sometimes we didn't want to get canceled if we said freak show, so we're glad that's the celebratory term.
2: Hey, that's now, our word. You don't say that.
3: Oh, pardon me.
0: Well, anybody listening, get out and check out the World Oddities Expo Saturday and Sunday at the On Center downtown Syracuse. We'll put the link up on our social so you can just go there real quick. Click on it, get your tickets, or get your tickets at the door. That's where you're going to see the beautiful Jen there in the background. She's going to handle all the ticket stuff and run the front door and all that. But Adam, Reggie, Jen, thank you guys so much. Really appreciate it. Thank you guys for coming.
2: Thanks for having us. Welcome. I'm looking forward to this weekend.
0: Yes, it's going to be a wild time, so get out and support it. 95X.
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0: From the right now traffic center, a little bit slow. 81 South still rolling through downtown Syracuse. Still got all that construction going on. So 81, if you're approaching Syracuse all the way through and then back out. Also 81 North coming back into Syracuse too from the Nedro area. A little bit slow this morning as well. So anything else, drop us a text. 315-629-9570.
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0: And it's Mount Joy Lucy. You're listening to the Morning Mass. It is Marty and Lil Z. Caribou just stepped in. Caribou's excited. You're going to the World of Oddities Expo this weekend.
1: Yeah, I'm going to check it out Sunday morning.
0: That's awesome. It sounds like there's all kinds of wild.
2: Yeah. I texted my aunt and my cousins and on a group chat, and they were like, oh, yeah, we've been planning on going and can't wait. They have a friend that's a vendor there that has the dead things.
0: Yeah. The wild, the deformed things.
1: The taxidermy things.
2: Yeah. It's like awesome. In a jar and stuff.
1: Oh, yeah. That scares me, but I'm excited.
0: All right. It's Thursday.
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0: Kara comes in for Kara's Take on 95X. By the way, I got to give a. Kind of a shout out, but I think they kind of bastardized me too by saying that because I taught Lil Z something in the studio this
1: morning.
0: Yeah,
1: you did.
0: And Boo was so surprised. You know, I'm not dumb, Boo. Like, I'm the assistant engineer around here. Not only do I hold down the morning mass, I do the assistant engineer job. I got a lot of hats I have to wear here in this.
1: Join the club.
2: Let's not join push the club. It.
0: Because if you want to be employed anymore, you got to wear a lot of hats, and I wear all kinds of hats.
2: Because I asked you a question and you knew the answer to it. You wear a lot of hats.
0: I showed you how to do something, and you were both shocked, and I don't know why.
2: And we're grateful.
0: I don't know why.
2: He taught us something.
0: What's Kara's take today?
1: Kara's take today is, I know we love to support local, but sometimes you have a gift card and you need to go to a chain restaurant, okay? What is the best and worst chain restaurants around here?
2: Oh, you're going to put me on the spot, right?
1: Well, you could do anywhere, but around here specifically.
0: You're going to get me in trouble.
2: I know. I'm feeling uncomfortable now.
1: So I'll start off.
0: See,
1: so.
0: I'll say that I love Olive Garden. And there's some people who hate
2: so does
0: Olive
2: Carol.
0: Garden.
1: She looked at me.
0: I love Olive Garden.
1: Olive Garden's, those breadsticks, you can't beat those. Oh. Let's be real.
2: I remember for my 21st birthday, I was like, oh, we're going to Olive Garden. I'm so classy. I got like a white Russian and the chicken Alfredo. Like, are you kidding me?
0: Yeah.
2: I would never again.
1: You never got a glass of wine at Olive Garden to feel fancy?
2: Every time I wait on somebody and I pour their wine, I'm like, swish it around like Olive Garden. Let me know what you think. Give it a little taste.
0: Like Olive Garden.
1: You say that?
2: Yeah.
1: Oh my
2: Every
1: God.
2: Time I open a bottle of wine at the table and I pour it in the glass, I'm like, this is just like

0: En garde!
1: Fencing is taking the nation by storm. 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Learn more at tryfencing.org.
2: On there and teach them how to do. And I think, now listen, I've been told that it's the difference in the water. So they use the water down there when they mix it with their dough.
3: Oh.
2: Even if you're from here, it's because of their water.
3: Got something from the crocodiles?
2: That makes it taste
3: the gators?
2: Like
3: the gators.
4: Swamp gator.
3: Oh.
4: Swamp gator pizza.
2: Swamp gator. What? That could be at the fair. Swamp gator pizza.
4: All right. We're starting this. Right,
3: so what's the worst?
2: We are.
3: That's hard.
2: Totally blessed that we have so many amazing pizza shops around here.
4: I agree.
2: Because in my opinion, they blow out any national. Like, it doesn't even compare some of our local pizza. Mm-hmm. And don't get me started with which local ones, because there's so many of them.
3: I even have a local spot that
2: so
3: I get a sheet pizza.
2: So
3: I
2: much mean, better than your Domino's and your Little Caesars. And again, I'm not bastardizing.
4: Papa John's or whatever.
3: Oh, I love the Napoli pizza on Taft Road. And Paladino's.
4: Antonio's is my favorite. It's right around the corner for
2: Thank
4: me.
2: Thank you.
4: That's
2: By
4: where
2: the way,
4: I always
2: I gotta
4: go.
2: Give a shout out to Jason Nash, the owner
3: Did I
2: of
3: have
2: Antonio's.
3: That? I don't know if I had that or not.
2: Let me tell you something. He opened up this sweet place right next door.
3: They came in here.
2: Yeah, mm-hmm. And they're doing like karaoke on Fridays and Saturdays now. We can have like ice cream and karaoke. Yeah,
4: okay, we're going on Friday and Saturday.
3: Were you in
2: they
3: here
2: got a
3: when
2: DJ.
3: They were here? When we had them in last, there was two dudes that own it, and yeah, they have so much. They make it all homemade.
4: They're my favorite. I only get pizza from them.
2: I'm just going to throw this out there that Jason, the owner of Antonio's, is on to something new. I'm not supposed to say too much.
4: What?
2: But I'm going to say just a little bit.
4: Oh, no.
2: I was the official taste tester.
4: What?
2: He made me a special sandwich the other day.
3: What?
2: And all I'm going to say, I don't know if I can say too much.
3: You can't. You
2: it's
3: don't
2: want to
3: sell
2: them.
4: Okay.
2: But
4: what?
2: Antonio's is going to start putting something on their menu called the Twisted Sandwich. And then he's going to kind of do a little twisted theme with other things, too. I can't say too much, but let me just tell you something.
4: Does it have twisted tea in it?
2: He makes his own bread.
4: Yeah, he does.
2: And he's like starting to market it more. And this bread I had was like a brash bun or whatever, but it had like pepperoni and stuff cooked into the bun itself. And
3: like
2: he made me like this Italian sandwich with this pepperoni bread.
4: Oh, my
2: bread.
4: God, stop.
2: And
4: that
2: they call it the
4: amazing.
2: Twisted Italian. I said, bro, you need to market this now.
3: When he came in here last,
4: that
3: Kara and I
4: good.
3: Were in here for their sweet deal. And he was raving about how much you helped him with his food truck and everything.
2: Wow.
4: Yeah, he's a good guy. They're good people and got amazing pizza.
3: I
4: if you haven't tried
3: Applebee's
4: it,
3: as
4: do
3: the
4: yourself
3: worst.
4: A favor.
3: When you Tully's, said that you went there last night, I'm
4: I did
3: gone.
4: Go to Applebee's last
3: Disgusting.
4: Night.
3: Disgusting.
2: Why
4: I had
2: Ryan,
4: a gift card.
2: Tully's tenders when more carb than protein.
4: With the breading, yeah.
2: Cheesecake Factory meals are overrated, Barty. I totally agree. Ka-chow, huge fan of Applebee's.
3: But then we got
4: I love
3: Applebee's is hands down the worst.
2: And then we got ham, yeah.
4: I love Applebee's until the next morning.
2: Hey, it was Ben Robbins. He's the guy that was Smora was talking about.
3: We still don't know who the Nichols meat lady is.
2: But we know who Ben Robbins is. That's who
3: that,
2: met
3: we'll
2: Smora.
3: We'll take that.
2: All right. Oh, crap. We got to run. We're late.
3: Mm-hmm.
2: Kara's
3: late, too.
2: Good stuff.
4: Thank you.
2: I think we did that without getting ourselves in trouble because we're not bastardizing anybody. And listen, everybody has their spot. Doesn't
3: mm-hmm.
2: matter. I say support local.
3: Mm-hmm.
2: We got a lot of good national chains around here, too. You know what I'm saying? But support local and go
4: agree.
2: That route. But I don't think there's any place that's like completely horrible. You know what I mean? Like
4: Domino's, maybe.
2: There's that many places. You don't like that one?
4: Mm-mm.
2: See, I like them since they've changed their crust.
4: They changed this crust?
2: They changed the crust.
3: My problem is, I go to the same local spot all the time because I'm obsessed. I have like five favorites. I got to branch out more.
2: Go to Antonio's in Liverpool and ask when they start serving these twisted sandwiches. I'm telling you right now, it's going to change your world.
4: Anytime you're at my place, it's always Antonio's pizza.
2: I love it.
3: All right, I'll come over to your
2: place.
3: Caribou,
2: thank you so much.
4: Thank you.
2: Kara's take.
4: Bye.
2: On the Morning Mess.
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2: From the Right Now Traffic Center, still a little bit slow, 81 in and out of downtown Syracuse, but major delays yet. Just through downtown. That's about it. 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

0: It is Noah Kahan. It's called The Great Divide. You're listening to The Morning Mass. It's Marty and Lil Z here at 95X. Joining us, he's back on The Morning Mass. We love this guy, Mike Lindsley. We're going to talk a little sports. ML, how you doing, brother?
1: Good morning. It's a big day, a double dip, head on a swivel, and Noah Kahan, big fan.
2: I know, you were finally not out of the same song anymore.
0: Yeah.
1: Yeah, Noah Kahan, pretty good stuff, and obviously all the stuff that you guys run on the station is really good. But yeah, tonight's going to be busy times, Marty. I got to figure out, like, I think I'll start with the Q's on TV, and then 45 minutes later, 30 minutes later, make the transition to the Bills, put the Q's on the phone. I don't know how I'm going to do it, but I'll figure it out.
2: I have a 30-inch TV and then a regular-size TV, so I just put them side-to-side like it's Tully's or something.
0: Well, I mean...
1: Yeah, I watch the games a little different, though, and I got to sometimes I got to hear the broadcast, too, because I want to hear what they're saying. So it'll be a different thing, and plus I'm thinking that the Bills-Lions game may be a slightly better game than Syracuse.
2: Agreed.
1: But we'll see.
0: Well, here's the thing. I have no choice but what game to watch because I'll be in person at the brand-new Highmark Stadium tonight, taking it all in, which I cannot wait just to feel the energy that's going to be inside this brand-new stadium tonight. I mean, it's going to be extremely loud in there the way this stadium is built. So I'm really looking forward to that. Let's start with SU football. And I was talking to Mike Lindsley yesterday, and I didn't even know SU was playing Thursday because I'm so hyped about this Buffalo Bills game. And I'm like, wait a minute, they're playing Thursday night too. So, Mike, what a heartbreaker last week. I had the opportunity to DJ the Stars and Stripes Military Veteran Affair Office tailgate party. And all the military folks, man, they were so pumped going into the stadium. They're like, SU's back. They're looking good this year. I mean, they only beat New Hampshire. Then they go in, they play decent, and they end up losing the game at the end. What happened, Mike Lindsley?
1: There is no sport that does the week-to-week roller coaster feeling great or feeling poor than this sport, football, right?
2: We get hyped, and then we're sad.
1: 1 week you're winning the Super Bowl, 1 week you're not going to the playoffs, 1 week you're picking second in the draft, the next week you're a contender. Syracuse beating New Hampshire, there were a lot of good things, and I mean, they needed to win that game before they got to the next game, but I had made mention in the preseason of just the importance of going 2-0 because of the short week with Pitt, a team, it's their nemesis. They have such trouble with them. They're competing with them in the region, in NIL, in the portal, in recruiting, in the conference. I mean, this is a big deal. Pitt's a big rival in a lot of spaces. So here's the big thing. If they can pull off tonight, we just kind of sit there and go, all right, this is about where we thought they'd be. 2-0, but lose to Pitt. Well, they did it backwards if they win tonight and lost to Cal. Last week was, I don't even know kind of what I saw. I mean, it was 4 hours of just disgusting football. I mean, it was turnovers galore. It was miscues. I think they're one of the most penalized teams in the country. They couldn't get the ground game going. Tyreek Hill pulled up with a hammy, and he had a great game the week before. I thought the defense was actually still pretty good. You know, they just couldn't get Angeli. I don't know what the deal was. I don't know what he was looking at in a lot of those throws. I don't know if there were disguises, the second level. I really don't know what he was looking at. He's much better than that, and everybody's allowed a bad game, but now the whispers are starting about, well, I mean, is he really healthy? And, you know, he does walk and run kind of funny still with that Achilles, so I don't know if there is something to that or not. We're going to know a lot tonight. But last week was just a brutal game. I mean, and it could be a swing game, Marty, right? Like, if you're 5-7 at the end of the year, or you're, you know, 6-6 or whatever it is, and you didn't beat Cal at home when they came 3,000 miles across with an okay team, that could be a catastrophic loss. And by the way, there's still SMU and Louisville
0: and Notre Dame.
1: Yeah. And, you know, so the list goes on and on with the schedule.
0: Now, go back to the first game against New Hampshire. He went down. Did he tweak something then? I mean, do you think that has anything to do with kind of re-injuring it for this game? Or what does that look like?
1: It's hard to say, and they're never going to tell you, right? Because when he was... Let's be honest. I mean, that place got real quiet when he went down.
0: Sure.
1: It was an oh no again situation. But then Fran kind of whispered to him, and they both, you know, whispered, or they both said in the press conference, you know, that Fran got behind and said, you know, let's race. And he made a joke, and they, like, you know, kind of zipped off the field together, and he was okay. But I don't know. I mean, I have no idea. Some guys just kind of have a quirky look to them anyway, with or without injury. I mean, if you watch, go watch Tom Brady tape, right? Go watch some of the plays that he had early in his career and how skinny and little he is. He kind of has a weird look to him, right? I mean, nobody would call him the greatest athlete of all time. A lot of people think he's the greatest quarterback of all time, but he's not the greatest football player based on athleticism of all time, right? He's the most decorated. He's the greatest winner, blah, blah, blah. 10 Super Bowl appearances and 7 rings. We're never going to see that again. But he looked weird in the beginning. He had kind of a weird body frame to him. So Angeli's lower body kind of looks a little bit like that. I look like that a little bit right now because my knees are so screwed up with all the arthritis in them. It's just some people have kind of a weird look to him. His feet look like that a little bit. If you watch him play quarterback, you see him run, they're kind of off kilter a little bit. Listen, Pittsburgh hasn't turned the ball over tonight this year either, Marty. And I got to tell you, the way the SU defense is, I would be ball hawking if I'm Coach Karras tonight. I try to get Pitt to turn it over, get a short field, and get a quick score and get some momentum. I thought last week against Cal, they failed on that first drive. And boy, when you look back at some of these ugly games in football history at all levels, sometimes you can set the tone early with, you know, a drive or two where you punch in touchdowns, especially if the other team comes back, they move the chess piece, and, you know, you're giving one back here and there. Well, you got a couple in the beginning, right, to pad your lead so it kind of evens out. I'd love for Syracuse to get an early turnover too and get some points on offense on a short field.
0: All right, Mike Lindsley's joining us. We're talking SU football, 7:30 tonight. So we'll end with this, then we'll talk Buffalo Bills football here for a second as we get ready to go into tonight's game. What's your prediction tonight? Is SU pulled off? You think Pitt wins it? What's your take on that?
1: Well, I don't do predictions anymore, as you know, Marty, because the social media world out there is a little too violent.
2: They will cancel you.
1: Yeah, they'll cancel me. My gut feeling is it could get a little ugly tonight for Syracuse.
0: Yeah, that's kind of how I was thinking too. All right, 7:30 tonight. Yes.
1: Let me mention this quickly in a few seconds. The amount of times that the Bills took it to the Dolphins over the last, what, 12, 14 times? Eventually, last year, Miami won one. Just because you can't beat somebody that many times. You can't beat them 15 times in a row. I mean, even in baseball, when you play a team 15, 18 times in your division, you can't go 16-2 or whatever they play now with a stupid unbalanced schedule. It's so dumb. But, you know, you can't beat a team that many times. So maybe tonight Syracuse gets one, right? Maybe the football gods, you know, shine down on the orange. Who knows?
0: Well, I think SU fans are hoping tonight that things get cleaned up a lot and there's not so many of those mistakes that Mike Lindsay was just talking about. So we'll have to wait and see what happens and recap that after the game. All right, Buffalo Bills football. By the way, you can listen to the game on the radio tonight right here at 95X because the Mets are going to be on the score, 1260 a.m., it's Thursday night football. It's the first regular season game in the brand new Highmark Stadium. Everybody's hyped up. Hell, I'm sure they're parking right now outside the brand new Highmark Stadium, getting ready to rock and roll. Maybe not there because the gates, you know, the parking lots there aren't open, but you know they're in yards partying around. Mike, what can we expect tonight? I think the first game, I mean, we saw some goods and we saw some bads. I mean, this defense, in my opinion, still kind of questionable. I mean, they're still missing tackles and they're aggressive. They're more aggressive, but I don't know about what your take was, but I thought our defense still needs a little work. I know it was only week one.
1: Yeah, there's going to be growing pains, and Jim Leonard said that. But here's the difference with, and I don't know what's going to happen the rest of the year. I don't know what they're going to do when they make the playoffs. If they do, they should. But the McDermott defense was kind of like, they made a bunch of mistakes at the beginning. Then they corrected a bunch of stuff during the game, second, third, part of the fourth quarter. And then they'd take the field for the last couple times, and they could never get that stop, whether it was sometimes regular season, but mostly we know in January. And I know it's tough because it's a one-game scenario, and you're playing Mahomes, and you're playing Burrow, and you're playing, right, you're playing these teams. But the hope is with the Jim Leonard defense is that you see exactly what you saw in week one come back in January. And if that's how they played on Sunday, but they got the last drive to stop, I'm all in on it. You want to give up 27 points? Perfect. QB1, it's a little bit of pressure, but he's been under pressure for 9 years to put 30 points up a game. What does he care? Plus, he's got DJ Moore, Palmer, Sakir, Dalton Kincaid, Dawson Knox, James Cook, the lead offensive line. If they can just hold teams and they're aggressive enough in the end to get that stop, the McDermott defense was bend but don't break. I don't know if this one's going to be like bend but break you in the end. I don't know what it's going to be called. But, like, you know, the last drive, it was Deion Walker sacked 6 yards, Christian Benford, who got his act together against Nico Collins, tip ball, and then Greg Russo strip sack number 2 of the game and then recovered by Bernard.
0: By the way, that Walker sack saved the game for us, in my opinion.
1: Yeah, but Marty, think about that. How much money would you have given in a divisional home playoff against Kansas City, or 13 seconds where McDermott screwed up, the Bengal game where nobody showed up?
0: But I will say you can't live and die with that all year. Like, they got to step up their defense during the game. I can't live on the edge like this every single week, hoping, are we going to make this last minute stop again on defense? Like, we got to have a little cushion here.
2: And then I have to hear from them the next day.
1: Yeah, you can. You've been living on the edge for years. You're a veteran now with this.
0: Getting old. My heart can't take it. All right, let me talk about this, because I also, and I want your Mike Lindsley's opinion on this. I didn't think James Cook was very involved in game number 1, and then he had the drop ball. Luckily, Buffalo got, I want to say we, because I feel like I play on the team, but Buffalo got the ball back. But, like, what's going on? You think he's going to get, what happened with James Cook? I don't think he was, like, on top of his game in the first game.
1: Well, I think it was a clear point in football, X's and O's for the Houston Texans. They wanted to take DJ Moore out early a little bit. Eventually he got going, and then once he gets going and even runs around, he can still get pass interferences and create open plays for other
0: people.
1: That guy's
0: a beast. I'm so glad we got DJ Moore.
1: And certainly on the last catch of the game, the reason why Josh Palmer got Lassiter turned around, by the way, the play before that, he should have picked the ball off, but he got him turned around because the safety couldn't bite over to help. He had to stay with DJ Moore because he was running a different route the other way. So he wanted to help. But to answer your question, I think that sometimes fans watch games and they're like, I can't believe this. I can't believe this. I can't believe he's not producing. But there's another team on the other side. There's more coaching. There's coaching and players on the other side too. So I think they were trying to kind of take him out of the game a little bit too. But Buffalo has a lot of weapons. So, eventually they could throw it and then maybe set back up the run. Here's the thing with James Cook, Marty. I'm very concerned with James Cook, because I thought the fumbles maybe went away for a little bit, and he just keeps fumbling. He fumbled last year against Denver in the playoff game. His first carry in the NFL was a fumble, but I thought he pretty much corrected it for a couple of years. And then he fumbled again in week 1, and Osiris Torrance covered the ball up, which was one of the biggest plays of the game. So I'm a little nervous about James Cook putting it on the turf again. I really am, or I guess in this case at home, the natural grass.
0: Yeah. Well, Buffalo Bills hosting the Detroit Lions. Detroit, they snuck out a win 31-30 over New Orleans. Unless New Orleans is way better than last year, they allowed 30 points with New Orleans, so I didn't get the chance to watch any of that game. I think it's going to be a shootout tonight. I would imagine it's going to be a shootout tonight. I know the over-under is like 54.5, and if I'm going to put a bet on that, I'm going over. What's your thoughts on that, Mike? Is it going to be a shootout or more of a defensive battle?
1: It's interesting, right? Because last week we thought maybe 2017 or like low 20s and that game was a shootout. This week most people are saying shootout in Buffalo. So maybe tonight it's only 24-21 and you get some kind of a crazy, defensive deal. You get a couple of turnovers or something and it ends up being not a shootout. I can tell you this. I can tell you that this team, Buffalo, and this team, Detroit, there are superstars and stars and offensive people all over the place. And when you think about Cook and Gibbs and Goff and Allen and Amon-Ra St. Brown and Laporta and Kincaid and Shakir and Palmer and Moore, and there's a million guys who can score the ball. And so it's an explosive thing. It's Thursday night. It's a new stadium. There's elite quarterbacks, elite running backs, elite receivers. The place is going to be jumping. They did the end zones red, by the way. And it's just going to be crazy. And they might run out of Labatt Blue by 5 p.m.
2: That's everybody's favorite.
0: 1954 a pop.
2: Holy crap. Worth it.
0: Just so everybody knows, if you go into the Highmark Stadium, 2-foot-long hot dogs, 1 bottle of water, and 1 bottle of soda was $46.50.
2: People will pay it.
0: Or they are paying it. What else are you going to do, right? Mike Lindsley, where can they find you on social media and follow along?
1: At Mike Lindsley NYS. Throw me a subscription on YouTube and same handle for the other socials, Marty. Enjoy the I-90 drive, and thanks for having me on.
0: Absolutely. You're the best, brother. We always appreciate you. Follow Mike, man. The guy knows what he's talking about. He does amazing interviews. I mean, we're doing this on the radio, but he talks to amazing people. Mm-hmm. He talks Buffalo Bills football. He talks Syracuse football, and he'll do Syracuse basketball. Does a little stuff with the Yankees. So looking forward to it. Mike Lindsay, thank you so much, man. We appreciate you.
2: Go Buffalo.
1: All right, guys. We'll talk to you next time with Noah Kahn as the intro. Take care.
2: Yes.
0: I love it. All right, buddy. Take care.
1: Bye.
0: All right, bye. 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

0: That is Julia Wolf. It's called In My Room. You're listening to The Morning Mess. It's Marty and Lil Z here at 95 Action. Where does rain come from?
1: What the heck?
0: Were you calling for this rain today?
1: I asked Amy. She said it's supposed to clear up.
0: It is. It's supposed to clear up by like 11.
1: And if you ask Jason Smurl, he'll also say it's about to clear up.
0: I went to the hour by hour in Orchard Park because that's going to be a little bit later. And it's not supposed to rain there. Maybe a brief shower, just a 20% chance between like 4 and 5. And then for tonight's game, it looks fantastic.
1: One of Lee's cousins did the Highmark Stadium tour. This place looks dope. I mean, she got some really good pictures.
0: It's really unbelievable.
1: The red and blue, I mean, really sharp.
0: They nailed everything out of the park with it. It's really cool stuff.
1: I mean, the last one was fine, but this is like pretty epic.
0: It's like a totally different, and it's so weird because it's like, it's just totally different. You know what I mean? So,
1: yeah.
0: But looking forward to it, going to the game tonight. It should be a good time. And I'm just hoping the Buffalo Bills play well.
1: Same.
0: That's all I really care about. All right. We need to do something here because it is Thursday. And we do something called What's in Z-Box. And we started this because we got this box randomly. And Jody is like, oh, let's find out what's in this box. Maybe we can give away some stuff. We're like, oh, what's in Z-Box?
1: So I named it after
0: Lil Z. And then we had some fun with it or whatnot. So now we do it every Thursday because we scrounge up from prizes. And Z is going to give you a little clue. And if you can guess what she's talking about, we'll reach inside Z-Box and hook up the ninth caller, if you can get it right, with a nice prize. So what's in Z-Box today?
1: So you get to go to a factory if you get this in your candy bar.
0: Oh, I know that one. That's easy. All right, we'll start with caller number 9.
1: Just a random item. You never know.
0: 315-421-9595. Dial fast and good luck.
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0: 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It's Marty and Lil Z here on 95X, and we're playing What's in Z Box. And Z's got the clue, so go ahead and get that clue again, Z.
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11: Hello.
0: Hey, what's up? I can barely hear you.
11: Better?
0: That's yes. Way better, yeah. All right, do you know what it is?
11: That's a golden ticket, because yes. The snozzberries taste like snozzberries.
1: Yeah.
0: All right, Z, reach in the Z box and find out what we got here.
1: Today, you have a pair of tickets to Uncle Sam Boat Tour. And yes, they do go through about late October, so you've got time to go check out the fall foliage.
0: Oh, that'd be beautiful to check out then.
11: Oh.
0: Yeah, what's your name, bud?
11: What's up, little Z?
0: What's your name?
11: The Creeper.
0: Oh, my God, it's the Creeper.
1: Just in time for Halloween.
0: I was
1: Halloween.
0: About to say, you got to get yourself a new damn phone, Creeper.
11: I was on Bluetooth. That crap don't work right.
1: All of a sudden, he gives us his real voice.
3: Everything alternative.
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0: and it's almost Monday and can't slow down. You're listening to the Morning Mass. It's Marty and Lil Z here on 95X. And that's going to wrap it up for us today. Thank you so much for all the interaction on the Morning Mass text line at 315-629-9570. We've got the Buffalo Bills watch party happening tonight at the Wildcat Sports Pub in Camillus. Lil Z, right over there from the Morning Mass, is going to be there hosting this event tonight until halftime. The game kicks off 8:15. You can play games, you can win prizes, and register, Lil Z, for the Buffalo Bills prize pack, which we're giving away at the end of the football season.
1: Yo, it's worth $600, $100 Dick's Sporting Goods gift card, a lawn chair, a bucket hat, a mini fridge, like everything you've ever wanted. So
0: get out there and support tonight. The Wildcat Sports Pub, the official 95X Buffalo Bills watch party tonight. Bills Mafia, let's pack that place. Put on your red, white, and blue. They're playing at the brand new stadium tonight. You got to get loud. Even if you're not at the stadium and you're 2.5 hours away in Syracuse, New York, or Camillus, New York,
1: you can feel it.
0: At the Wildcat, I want you to bring that energy. I want to be able to hear you when I'm at the Highmark Stadium. Z, have fun with that tonight.
1: Thank you. Yeah. And on the way there, we will have, we'll be broadcasting the whole game, so you can listen to the pregame on 95X.
0: Yeah, pregame starts, I believe, at 6 o'clock tonight, and then the Buffalo Bills are here on 95X tonight. We love our partnership, which is very cool stuff. Joe D's coming in next, and I do want to share some tragedy, because the word's getting out there that I lost my father yesterday.
1: Yeah, I'm sorry about that.
0: Unexpectedly. He hadn't been doing good health-wise ever since my mom passed away. You can kind of see.
1: Unfortunately, that is what happens. They are so in love, and they miss each other.
0: You know, so that saying that heartbreak can kill you sometimes, I think that's what happened to my dad. And I think he just kind of gave up hope. But we weren't expected for it to happen that way. But on the other side, I watched my mom suffer for so long in the hospital, battling cancer. And cancer is a horrible thing. My dad did not have cancer. He did have congestive heart failure and stuff. But we don't really know how. All we know is that, you know, he was found in his house yesterday by my poor niece, who had to go through that. But the word did get out. I put up on some social stuff, and it's out there. So people who know me more on a personal level like that, it is out there, and I share everything with Morning Mass Nation. So thank you for all the text messages that already came in, all the phone calls that came in, and it is what it is.
1: We're all praying for you and your family here.
0: Thank you. Appreciate it. All right, Jody's next, 95X.
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What's up? It's Joe D stepping in on your Thursday morning. You can find me in your socials, 95X Joe D. You want to text? 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We'll get to Kaleo. It's Dominic Fike, Baby Doll, on 95X.

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And don't be selfish and keep this all to yourself and don't eat shellfish. Hate is trying to take someone else's love for yourself. But I'm here to tell you that love is trying to help someone else. I realize that you have tried and tried and are just about ready to give up. But I got good news for you.

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Thursday night football tonight, and it's going to be a good one. The Buffalo Bills taking on the Detroit Lions, 8:15 kickoff. Now, you'll be able to hear the game right here on 95X. Pre-game starts at 6. After tonight, the games will move over to our sister station, the Score 1260, our new home for the Buffalo Bills. Now, if you want to get out and watch the game and have some killer food and maybe some drinks, we're going to be at the Wildcat Sports Pub in Camillus. Zanetta will be there with the 95X crew. We'll have games to play. We'll have prizes to give away. And you can sign up to win a Buffalo Bills prize pack worth over $600. We'll give that prize pack away towards the end of the season. 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

Cage the Elephant, they are back. We're still waiting to find out when the new album will come out and what it's going to be called, but they did drop another new song off the album called Dying in Reverse. This is the lead single, Beaches in Tennessee, on Medica.

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We'll hear from Fall Out Boy and the latest from Young the Giant, Dexter, and the Moon Rocks. This is Freaking Out, and it's on 95X. Ooh.

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Coming up at noon, it's The Drop. I've got some new music from Adult Leisure, and I'll be looking for your feedback. On the way, we'll hear from The Strokes. We'll get to an 80s classic, Sublime, Until the Sun Explodes. I'm 95X. Yeah.

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2: 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They're called Adult Leisure. The name of the song is called Kiss Me Like You Miss Her. 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

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What do you think? 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

Buffalo Traffic Jam, Fool's Gold. So I got a call yesterday morning that came up as potential spam, and I get dozens of those a week, just like I'm sure all of you do. But this one left a voicemail, and it caught my attention because I've never gotten one quite like this. So it says, "This is Armando Freda, Agent 97, Exit Technologies. I've got a briefcase handcuffed to my wrist. It's filled with cash, and I've got strict orders to trade it for your servers, network gear, and end-user hardware." And I'm like, wow, this is legit. He's got my attention now. But then it goes on to say, call me back before headquarters finds out. He gives the phone number. And then he says, in all seriousness, my name is Armando Frezzo. I'm with Exit Technologies. We buy old, decommissioned IT hardware. If you've got anything you're looking to get rid of, give me a call back. I thought that was brilliant. I mean, it instantly caught my attention, the way he delivered the message. I'm not going to call him back because I don't have anything I'm looking to get rid of, but talk about an interesting way to grab someone's attention. He got the job done. It's Turnstile. Look out for me on 95X.

Almost Monday, and no more regrets. So after the huge success of Oasis's last reunion tour, we all knew there was going to be more dates, and now we know that for certain. They did announce a handful of dates for next year. Now, most of them will take place overseas. They kick off in May. They're in Glasgow, Scotland. They're in Germany, Spain, Netherlands, France, Italy. But they are making their way back to the States, spending a few nights at a couple of stadiums. So they're in Boston at Gillette Stadium, August 10th, 13th, and 14th. And then they're in Vegas at Allegiant Stadium, August 20th, 21st, and 24th. Tickets are going to be astronomically expensive, I'm sure, so start saving your money now. Here's Live Forever on 95X.

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We had this next artist out on Paper Mill Island way back in June as part of our Island Takeover series, which sadly is officially done for the season. 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A big thank you to all of them. Here's In My Room on 95X. 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

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It's at the F Shed at the CNY Regional Market in Syracuse. 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

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On the way, we'll get to my Throwback Thursday song of the day. It comes from a band, well, they've played Syracuse many times. Right now, it's Snow Patrol, Chasing Cars on 95X.

My Throwback Thursday song of the day comes from Sponge. That was Molly 16 Candles. Now, that was the third single off the band's debut album, Rotting Pinata, which was one of my favorites from the 90s. Such a good album. Now, the original song, Molly, was named after actress Molly Ringwald, who, of course, starred in 16 Candles and a bunch of other classic 80s movies. However, the lyrics were partly inspired by a story the band had heard about a girl who fell in love with one of her teachers shortly before her 16th birthday, who then sadly attempted to commit suicide after he rejected her advances. Now, Molly is also the name of the band's greatest hits album, which was released back in 2000. It's Sam Fender and Olivia Dean, Rain Me In on 95X.

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Thursday night football tonight. The Buffalo Bills taking on the Detroit Lions. It is the first home game in the brand new stadium, so it's going to be insane there. Now, for those of you that aren't traveling to Buffalo to see the game, we've got some options for it. Number one, you'll be able to listen to the game right here on 95X. Pre-game starts at 6. Kickoff is at 8:15. This is the last game you'll hear on 95X. The rest of the season will be on our sister station, the Score 1260, your new home for the Buffalo Bills. Now, if you want to go out somewhere, maybe you don't want to sit on the couch and watch it. You want to go out and have some food and drinks. We got you covered there as well. Zanetta and the 95X crew will be at the Wildcat Sports Pub in Camillus. They'll be there until halftime. We have games to play, prizes to give away, and you can sign up to win a Buffalo Bills prize pack worth $600. There's a Dick's gift card in there. There's a lawn chair, bucket hat, mini fridge, cooler, Bluetooth speaker, backpack, tumbler, towel, robe, Bills cap. No purchase necessary. The drawing is at the end of the season, January 11th. And anytime we're out at one of our tailgate parties, which there's going to be a bunch of them, you'll be able to sign up to win that prize pack. So hopefully we'll see you tonight out at the Wildcat in Camillus. That's going to wrap things up for me. I'm heading out of here. Have a great afternoon. I leave you with Interpol, See Out Loud.

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My Chemical Romance, to kick off your Thursday afternoon. My name is Jack, stepping in with you right up until 7. You can be following Instagram, On Air with Jack. And I hope you're having a great Thursday. And it is game day. The Buffalo Bills, their very first home game at the new stadium. And 95X will be carrying all of the pregame coverage tonight, starting at 6 o'clock. So I'll dip out of here a little bit early. And we hope you can join Zanetta, too, from the Morning Mess. She'll be at the Wildcat Sports Pub for the first half of the game as she kicks off our 95X Bills watch party. It's even giving you a chance to win a Bills prize pack worth over $600 in prizes. All those details at 95X.com as we get into more alternative with the neighborhood on 95X.

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My name is Jack, with you up until 6 tonight, at which time we move over to our Buffalo Bills coverage in partnership with our sister station, The Score 1260, who, by the way, will be carrying the rest of the Bills games throughout the season. 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

Got the Revivalist latest coming up in the next 10 minutes, plus Foo Fighters and Weezer on the way. But first, this song really breaking through this summer, and it's such a catchy one from KG Elephant. It's Beaches in Tennessee on 95X.

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It all kicks off at 8:15. 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Here's the Revivalist now on 95X.

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Almost 4 o'clock, and it is almost time to head into 1 hour of commercial-free music here on 95X. That's all coming up, but first, it's Miles Smith's latest Hold Me in the Dark.

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Kings of Leon kicking off your 4 o'clock hour on 95X. 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

Commercial free this hour, all brought to you by William Matar. That's Dexter and the Moon Rocks on 95X. More alternative on the way from Foster the People, Temper City coming up too, plus the Black Keys. But first, we take you to the Backseat Lovers, and a band that named this song after an iconic venue in Salt Lake City called Kilby Court. It's Kilby Girl on 95X.

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More great music on the way, plus this one with a throwback. And just recently, Gregory Alan Isakoff reimagined this song. 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

Well, it's Monday, still making their way around the country and heading out to Europe soon on tour. That's Can't Slow Down, their new album. Thank God it's almost Monday. A really great listen. Just dropped a couple weeks ago. Check it out if you haven't yet. It's Jack with you now, kicking off another hour of Alternative. I'm with you only up until 6 o'clock tonight. Then we switch over to Buffalo Bills coverage for the rest of the night in partnership with our sister station, The Score 1260, where you can catch the Bills games all season long after tonight. 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Here's In Color now and headlines. Yeah, yeah.

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Don't miss tomorrow's sweet deal of the week. It's got to be the deal of the season as the cold weather starts to roll in. Well, obviously not tonight, but it'll be here before you know it. You can head out to Lakeview Lanes in Fulton with five of your friends to do a little bowling for just $25. Not only is that deal good for five people, you also get 2 hours of bowling with that, shoe rental, one large pizza, and pitcher included in that as well. Again, what a deal that's going to be for you tomorrow morning at 8 a.m. When that goes on sale, just go to the sweet deal section at 95x.com. Coming up, we'll get your Throwback Thursday tune with a little Alien Ant Farm. But first, though, Buffalo Traffic Jam on 95x. What do you say?

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The band that modernized Michael Jackson's Smooth Criminal with one of their iconic covers. It's Alien Ant Farm with Movies, taking you back to January of 2001. That album, or that song rather, originally released on their second album, Anthology, and also widely regarded as one of their best early 2000s singles. Here's Tame Impala now on 95.

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Kings of Leon to round out my time with you on this Thursday, an hour early. And it's all on 95X. My name is Jack stepping out. 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Plus, don't forget to join Zanetta. If you're out in Camillus, stop by the Wildcat. She'll be out there starting at 8:15 for our first Bills watch party. Chance to win some cool prizes and cheer on the Bills. All with 95X. I'll talk to you tomorrow. Go Bills!

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3: Is finally here. The Bills are set to open the new Highmark Stadium for a regular season game against the Detroit Lions. I'm Chris Trapasso, co-host of the Buffalo Bills pregame show, halftime show, postgame show, alongside someone that has had a line of pictures and autographs since he got over to our Buffalo Bills Radio Network booth, Mitch Morse. Mitch, how's it going
4: buddy,
3: tonight?
4: It's a real treat to share this booth with you amongst the masses, my friend, to actually feed off the energy of the people that make this tick. The whole, you can talk about the NFL, Buffalo Bills, it's all about the fans, and to be immersed and intimately in this group of folks, these fine folks who come out here, it's such a privilege to be out, man.
3: Especially because we are just right alongside, or just inside the Ticketmaster gate. And I feel like I'm a former Bills player now because we're getting pictures taken. People are watching us. We have the brand new speakers that are projecting this show out. We have Chris Brown here that we're going to talk to after the first break with the Bills Roundtable, voice of the Buffalo Bills, and Eric Wood. So I know you had some festivities that you needed to attend before with Labatt. What was your just general experience here leading into getting to this booth for this show?
4: Well, it was staving away ample opportunities to consume delicious beverages. But what it meant to see, to talk to the folks, talk about the intimacy of this environment, it's just like you said it, man, 6 years in the making, all of the anticipation that went into this, the unknowns, and now it's concluded. It is time. Everyone's going to start their initial experience with their family and friends. Yes, we've had the preseason, but we're going into the inaugural.

0: En garde!
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2: Quench my thirst in these parking lots from my age 21 year
3: sure,
2: on.
3: Of course, responsibly.
2: So it was very nostalgic for me to see the 1990s themed red end zones. And just, I walked around and perused, saw birria tacos being made by my boys, the Parker brothers. I saw an insane amount of buffalo chicken wing dip, pizza, burgers. The fans were out very early for this game. There was a lot of traffic, but if you got here early enough, you could really take it all in, and I think that's what everyone is doing here.
3: Listen, keep the main thing the main thing. If it's not broke, don't fix it. And I've been saying that about what we've seen the product on the field, but that's just as important as the product off the field, man. Yes, we were crossing the street, but there's so many beautiful traditions, tailgating traditions, family traditions that are still reigning supreme. I'm sure somewhere about this time there's libations going inside a bowling ball. Ketchup and mustard is going to be on covering Pinto Ron. And just, you're seeing that, and it's all over this building. It's all over this space. And listen, the one thing that I've loved is how many experiences I've walked into and talked to people that share yours, right? Like, I grew up here. These are my stomping grounds. I cut my teeth. And to share even just a glimpse of that, or a microcosm, or a blimp in the grand space of time in this thing, it's a real treat. And it's a privilege to share it with the masses. It's a privilege to share it with you, Chris Trapasso.
2: Thanks, man. It's been really great with you. And I love that you just used the term cut your teeth, talking about tailgaters.
3: Yep.
2: That's how I felt. Like, normally that's used for like a rookie that's trying to transition to year two, or you're trying to pay your dues up the corporate ladder. A lot of these tailgaters are seasoned vets, and I do like that you brought up just the initial first impressions of, just because the stadium is, like you mentioned, it almost looks like a spaceship now, and we're across the street. The vibes are completely the exact same as they were for the last 3 or 4 years. So we are a little bit over 2 hours away from the start of Bills Lions. We do have a game to play. It's not just an event. It's an actual football game that is very important for both of these teams. And I want to say at the start here, this week's presenting game sponsor is Highmark Blue Cross Blue Shield, the official health plan of the Buffalo Bills. But I will also say, too, to anyone that's in your car, if you're getting ready to park, if you just parked, you're closing up the tailgate, you want to get into the stadium, right next to, right inside the Ticketmaster gate, you will find Mitch and I inside a three-walled booth, Buffalo Bills Radio Network. Come over, say hi, get some pictures of Mitch during the breaks. I'm not going to necessarily sell you to the people and say you're going to be signing autographs all like the entire show, but it is just awesome to be amongst the people that are all trying to experience, for a lot of them, this palace for the first time.
3: I love the intimacy of our new digs.
2: Yeah,
3: I really do.
2: Too.
3: We talk about it. We talked about the immersion aspect of feeling the energy. The thing that stood out to me, Chris, is just there's a vibe of happiness.
2: For sure.
3: It's love, and you ask people, I've asked thousands of people how they're doing today, and it's been a sweeping declaration of just joy. And for me, that fills my cup up too, man.
2: And it's funny. I was walking around the tailgates when I was seeing the birria tacos and the insane amount of buffalo chicken wing dips. Corner of Southwestern and Abbott was absolutely popping off like it normally is. I asked a few people the same thing. It almost, like, I got a vibe where it was like, this is an expansion team, and they're like, oh my God, we get football back again. But what's great for the Bills is they have Josh Allen. They're coming off a very impressive week one victory.
3: They are.
2: So it was like, man, this almost feels like, oh my gosh, we are experiencing the NFL for the first time. But the Bills are one of the premier teams in the NFL with, to me, who I think is the best player in the NFL in Josh Allen.
3: Well, we talked about it prior to last week. I mean, week one can be a liar. Tailor your expectations. But what we saw in Houston was a really resilient football team that, yes, I mean, like every team in week one experienced their struggles or experienced maybe some miscues, but that's the name of the game. How do you mitigate those in a short week and navigate just the, not the problems, but the things that can pop up that are the unknowns, right? Like the travel schedules, trying to decompress your nervous system, the game planning. It's many things will be at play for both these teams on a 96-hour short week, but don't taper your expectations as a Buffalo Bills fan. We saw a new element of the offense and its explosive play.

0: making ability in the air. We saw a defense that was able to bend but not break and show the fact that they can rise to the occasion, and that's something that you can build off of and tinker and just fine tune.
1: You're listening to the Bills Radio Network pregame show with Chris Trapasso and Mitch Morris. We are inside, I'm going to call this like the outer concourse, the new Highmark Stadium. There's fans, like this is kind of like a live show. We're getting fans right in front of us. It's fantastic. I want to mention too, and get more of just your vibe check that you're feeling in this first segment. How was the Labatt pregame?
0: It was really it was a blast, right? Like it was the people we talked about, people coming from LA. It's the experience of people rising to the occasion, taking the time, making the extra effort. The NFL UK was at large there, and just they were experiencing the tailgating. And I was talking to them. I mean, because it's like it's a battle of Goliaths, right? The people overseas know how to party.
1: Oh yes,
0: and so do the people of Western New York. So it was a battle of Goliaths. But another thing, and this kind of tailors to the folks we're going to talk to, the one thing I'm really excited about and something that I've been more cognizant of now that I'm part of this team is seeing Chris Brown and Eric Wood do their thing, right?
1: Oh,
0: like
1: God,
0: just to
1: so
0: see
1: good.
0: Them, this is the house that they built, in my opinion, and it's just a real treat. We're going to get to talk to them, get their initial reactions to what they've seen. They're immersed just like we are amongst the masses, and it's game time for all. And to see the way that they call this game beautifully and really add another dimension to the listening experience is a real treat.
1: Yeah, we will definitely get in to more of the weeds of, and the X's and O's and what to expect from this game. But I did want to spend this segment to open the show for the first game inside the new Highmark Stadium with that vibe check. But I noticed, I don't know if you got a chance to walk around the official Bills tailgate lots. They're a lot wider, and they've made room for you to set up your tailgate. The cars that are going down pretty much every lot that I saw were not crammed. It's like a wider street, and it's your tailgate of your truck. Then there's about 5 feet to set up your tailgate. Tents were up galore. We will get to the weather forecast here in a little bit later on in the show. But I thought that was a really nice touch, especially for an elite tailgating scene in the NFL.
0: There's the elite of the elite, right? We have one at quarterback, and we have them amongst the populace outside the stadium. When the Pegulas, you know, manifested this stadium, one thing that they were very aware of was trying to keep it very tailored to the Western New York experience.
1: Sure.
0: And what's part of the Western New York experience? It's the tailgating scene. And these folks are professionals at it. So kudos to them for having an opportunity to expand, possibly, but also keep the good of the past.
1: All right, we will continue to let you know how the vibe is throughout the outer concourse here at the new Highmark Stadium. I'm expecting the excitement to continue to build.
0: Sure.
1: As we're about 2 hours away from Bills and Lions on Thursday Night Football Week 2. It's going to be an awesome game. Like, we'll get into the game after the break, because coming up next, it's the Bills Radio Booth Roundtable. We will be joined by Chris Brown and Eric Wood. This is the Buffalo Bills Radio Network pregame show, and this is Buffalo Bills Football.
2: While the 2026 Syracuse Mets season is coming to a close, we're already gearing up for next year. 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

0: Welcome back to the Buffalo Bills Radio Network pregame show. We are here outside Highmark Stadium before Bills and Lions are set to kick off in exactly 2 hours. I'm Chris Trapasso, joined by Mitch Morse. And now we are going to do our first home Buffalo Bills Radio Roundtable. Chris Brown, voice of the Bills, and Eric Wood are joining us here. Let's just jump right into it because we spent the whole first segment talking about the vibes and how everyone's feeling and how electric it is outside the stadium and people walking in. Now let's get to this game. Chris Brown, what are you most looking for from the Bills to not have any hangover from that really emotional victory with the 36 points in the win over Houston last week?
1: Yeah, I mean, you always want to get off to a good start, right? But I think, you know, Mitch and Eric can probably speak better to this, but the adrenaline is going to be through the roof.
0: For sure.
1: And so how do you kind of capture it, harness it, and use it in a way that's beneficial to production and execution on the field? So in my mind, I think it's tempering the emotions for these players because, yeah, they're only 3 days removed or 4 days removed from playing a football game. And I was talking to Osiris Torrance the other day. I said, look, it's still early in the season. I know you've got Thursday night game familiarity and getting your body ready for that, but last year you were doing it in week 12. Like, now you're doing it in week 2. He goes, yeah. He goes, I actually had to convince myself to rest because, he said, coming off the game, I actually felt pretty good. Like, he said, so I had to tell myself, still do the rest regimen, you know, don't get off your feet, all that stuff, because the last thing you want to do is get to Thursday in the fourth quarter and you're like, oh man, I wish I rested like I was supposed to on Monday and Tuesday.
2: Well, so, and my thoughts on that would be, all right, this is going to be hard for everybody. I mean, Mitch, you know this. Thursday night games are difficult to rally for, but Detroit had to travel. I know it's not a long travel, but they had to travel to the Bills this week. Their defense also played 90 plays. They played almost a full another quarter in overtime. So my mindset is they're worse than us. That's my mindset.
1: Yep.
2: We're fresher than them, and we're going to rally, and we get the weekend off and just get back and get your body right and get ready to roll because they're in a worse spot than us.
1: So to that point, we saw when the Bills won the coin toss throughout the preseason, they took the ball. I'm thinking because of those 90 plays and in overtime, take the ball, put their defense on the field
0: right away. Yeah.
2: I mean, and the metrics would tell you that by deferring the coin toss, you then have a 52% chance to win historically or whatever those metrics say. But those metrics don't – it's almost like when Sean McDermott used to talk about going forward on fourth down. It's like, well, Josh Allen skews some metrics. You know, historically it might say – it's not smart to go for it on fourth and two from your own 40, but you got the best player on the planet, so you go for it at times. Or, hey, our offensive line's completely worn down from a previous series, and I don't think they got the legs in them to get some push here, you know, at this stage of the game. So it's all circumstantial, and I do think tonight could be a game where you take the ball, try and put some pressure on them, try and get an early lead, and try and beat up on a banged-up Lions defense, and especially Lions secondary.
0: Chris, question for you. The Bills last week, obviously they allowed 3 touchdowns to David Montgomery. He didn't have a huge game on the ground per se. But this is a totally different animal with Jahmyr Gibbs. 29 carries,
1: yep,
0: the most in the NFL. This is a pretty big test, I think, obviously very early on for the Jim Leonard run defense. What are your thoughts on like the such a short week, like you mentioned, from the Bills going from, all right, we have to be really concerned about C.J. Stroud, Nico Collins, more so the pass game last week against Houston, to this team may want to run the ball 30 or 40 times in this contest.
1: Right, and it starts with the run for them, and then their play action pass game comes off of that. And look, they did a good job 2 years ago.
0: They did.
1: Against the run, because they held Gibbs to 31 yards rushing. Now he finished with 111 total yards because he was catching the ball also in what turned into a shootout game. I think they've got to corral him. And talking to Jim Leonard this week, I thought the biggest thing that he came out of the film review with was, he said, we weren't awful against the run. We had a couple, you know, I think it was an 18 and a 15 were the biggest runs
0: besides
1: against
0: that.
1: Them. Which was, one was a touchdown run right up the middle. He goes in untouched. That's a bust. And then the other one was the 15-yard scramble by Stroud.
0: Yep.
1: Those were the biggest runs of the game.
0: Mm-hmm.
1: He said our biggest problem was, instead of plays where I felt it should have been second and eight, after the first down carry, it was second and five. And instead of third and seven, it was third and three. So the initial tackler wasn't getting the guy on the ground consistently enough, or in his estimation, there was a processing error where a guy didn't shoot the gap aggressively enough. He was a little hesitant. Mm. So instead of dropping the guy for a two-yard gain, it's 5 yards and second and five, and the whole playbook's open. That was Jim Leonard's review of the film, run defense-wise.
0: Okay.
1: So I think he wants them to be more confident in their read of the play and just go make it. Don't hesitate. Go 100 miles an hour. If you're wrong, we'll figure it out.
2: And look, this is the first time that Dorian Williams or Terrell Bernard played in a real game with two gapping players in front of
0: them.
2: You're
0: right, inside linebackers.
2: As inside linebackers, forever, we've had a penetration-style one-gap defense, and it's different now. A lot of those guys up front are two-gapping. Well, Terrell Bernard was so good at shooting gaps, especially when healthy. And me and Mitch have talked about this. You know, there's linebackers that you don't really have to game plan for as an O-lineman because they kind of just float and make tackles 5-6 yards down the field. Terrell Bernard is one of the best in the business at shooting gaps, using his elusivity as an advantage, and that's what Jim Leonard wants him to do, but at times it just felt like he was a step late. It was an arm tackle that David Montgomery ran through, and Gibbs will do the same. Gibbs, he's not 230 like David Montgomery, but Gibbs will run through arm tackles at will. He's as elusive as it gets in the NFL. Extremely dynamic, and so they got to be really good on their run fits. They got to bottle him up. You know, a 5-6 yard gain, fine. Do not let him hit the home runs against this defense. And you got to stop the run. And if you can get the Lions in predictable pass situations and let the defensive lineman get to Goff, that's how you can affect this offense. Because when they stay in rhythm, Goff's as good as it gets at standing tall in the pocket and delivering the ball where it needs to go accurately.
0: 12 tackles, including 5 stops for Terrell Bernard last week. I thought, in general, you're right, a few of the tackles were probably 2 or 3 yards, like you're saying, Chris, further down the field than Jim Leonard would have liked. But I thought he did a really good job processing everything.
1: He saved Dorian Williams bacon on a couple of plays.
0: Yes,
1: because Dorian was not in the right spot, and Bernard covered for him. And he also scraped, Eric even mentioned on the broadcast, how he scraped over the top a couple of times when the edge wasn't set properly and covered up some guys on the edges for some tackles, too.
0: And that's just what learning the nuances of, you, like what you said, Eric, of a new scheme. And Terrell Bernard has, I know, back to his Baylor days, he played in a base three-man front. But for Sean McDermott, he was the quarterback of the defense, knew everything, completely different scheme. Let's stick on the defensive side. We'll jump back to the offense before we're done here. What is it like, Eric, to deal with a team like the Lions that has the polar opposite mentality in terms of blitzing than the Houston Texans last week? Of course, Will Anderson, Danelle Hunter, their own beasts, but they're going from the Houston Texans that last year were the lowest blitz rate team in the NFL. Last week, the Lions blitzed 43% of the time, and Mitch and I, in our prep meeting this week, he was like, man, the Lions blitzed on like every single play, I think because they know they're susceptible in the in the secondary. What is it like dealing with a team that wants to blitz so frequently?
2: Well, you don't love that on a short week. You'd rather have them, you know, when you have a full week of prep and you could prep for all these blitzes, but you know, you got to all be on the same page, and you got to understand it's coming on rundowns, it's coming on pass downs. It's not just, hey, this team likes to blitz on first down, anticipating run. If it's play action, they're going to add on and try and get to the quarterback.
0: Sure.
2: They're doing it on all three downs, and what I've liked about what Kelvin Shepard's done with their blitz schemes is they know that they have one premier pass rusher. Mm-hmm. Well, what do teams like to do? Slide to him, chip him. Well, Kelvin Shepard's smart enough to say, okay, well, how do we use that against you? We're going to blitz away from Aiden Hutchinson so we can free him up for more one-on-ones the other way.
1: So, and that's, they'll overload the other side.
2: Yeah, overload the other way, or at least show it the other way. That way you have to slide your line over there. And so, you know, as much as we could say, hey, we got to take Aiden Hutchinson out of this game, we got to chip him, we're going to have tight ends to his side, and we're going to do a similar game plan as we did with Will Anderson and Danielle Hunter at times last week, you can't always do that because of the scheme they run. Now, because of that, they gave up almost 400 yards passing last week.
0: And over 400 yards.
2: Over 400.
1: The most passing yards in the league.
2: Yeah, I think after sacks, net passing ended up being...
1: Shuck had 325 in the second half and overtime
2: alone. And that's where you can get burned when you have both your starting safeties out. Terrion Arnold gets cut in the offseason because of off-the-field issues.
1: And D.J. Reed got nicked.
2: And D.J. Reed got nicked, and he's questionable for the game.
1: He's supposed to play.
2: Yeah, they didn't elevate a corner. I would assume he's going to be up tonight. But on a short week, when you got a knee, that could be an issue here tonight when you consider he's their top corner. You got Rocky Sin on the other side, who's fine. He's fine. You know, he's...
0: Sure. He didn't have that great of a game last week.
2: He was
0: the one that you want to target in the secondary.
2: Absolutely. And I think if you can get one-on-ones against safeties, or Jack Campbell is a phenomenal linebacker.
0: Mm-hmm.
2: He is not great in coverage. I mean, Johnson, the tight end for the Saints, absolutely ate his lunch.
1: And remember
2: last week
1: what Ty Johnson did last 2 years ago on linebackers. Now, whether he's going to be up is a major question mark, but I'm trying to reemphasize your point that the linebackers in coverage are not great. Devin White's probably better than Campbell, and Devin White's like a 9-year veteran. So
2: yeah, and so to me, when you attack this Lions defense, you can run the ball against them, but this is a game where Josh Allen and the weapons outside have got to make hay, because there's plays to be made all over the field. I mean, you go from having maybe the best safety tandem in the NFL to both of them being on IR to start the year.
0: Mm-hmm,
2: you
0: got
2: to take advantage of
1: and
2: it.
1: And it was a less than 100% healthy Dalton Kincaid, who had a nice game against this team.
0: Totally.
1: And he made some plays.
2: Okay. What are we just going to say? Maybe he's got a knee thing that's going to bother him, but gosh, he looked good last week. And we don't even have to say he was. You know what I mean?
1: Like, and to your point last week on the broadcast, like, in previous years, when Dalton would make a play, step off the turf, go back to the huddle. Last week, you saw an energetic Dalton Kincaid. He made a play. He was celebrating with his teammates. He was fired up. He was pumped up. And that kind of demeanor, we really haven't seen from him much the last couple of years.
2: Absolutely.
0: All right, that is Chris Brown, voice of the Buffalo Bills, and Eric Wood. And this was the Buffalo Bills Radio Roundtable. We're going to hit a break here, and we have a pretty special guest coming up. NFL Commissioner Roger Goodell is here at the Buffalo Bills Radio Broadcast Booth. 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

0: Welcome back to the Buffalo Bills Radio Network pregame show. We are an hour and 45 minutes away from the start of Bills and Lions on Thursday Night Football. We are in the outer concourse of the new Highmark Stadium. Now we are joined inside our little booth here by a very special guest, NFL Commissioner Roger Goodell. Roger, you were born in Jamestown. Your mom is from Buffalo. Just very quickly, because we talked about the vibes in our first segment, what do you think about the vibes in and around this new stadium just across the street from the old one?
1: It's amazing. And then it's the first time I've been here since the old stadium has been taken down.
0: Oh, okay.
1: That was a little startling for me, to be honest with you, because you think about all the great memories you had here. But you look across the street and you see that, and this is incredible. It'll be great for this community.
0: First question that I have for you, it's kind of along those same lines. Take us inside some of those meetings 6, 7, 8 years ago. How important was it to keep the Bills in Buffalo after Terry and Kim Pegula bought this team, despite the Bills being one of the smallest markets in the league?
1: I think that's one of the great things about our league is that the small markets can succeed.
0: Sure.
1: And it's because of our business model. We share the revenue, 74% of that revenue shared across all 32 teams. The Pegulas always wanted to be here. They care deeply about this community. But these are complex. They're complicated projects. And they're, you know, economic challenges as well as political. The governor was amazing. At the end
0: awesome.
1: Of the day, she led the way along with others. And really proud of what we've created here.
2: It's a complicated project, but the thing that's complicating my mind is how you age like fine wine, my friend. I mean, it is startling. I get to spend a lot of time with you in Sao Paulo last year.
1: Yeah, that was fun.
2: And it was just a beautiful experience. Yeah. Now, congratulations on the contract extension.
1: Thank
2: Truly,
1: you.
2: We were talking
1: Thank
2: about
1: you.
2: That off the air. I think you do such a fantastic job of pushing the pile forward. Back in 06.
1: That's a good offensive lineman talking.
2: Well, I appreciate that. When you took over in 06, Buttons by Pussycat Dolls was in the Airstream. Snakes on a Plane had just come on, and J.P. Lossman was the quarterback at the helm here. In the past 20 years, do you pinch yourself at just like the footprint the NFL has made, and not only in the United States but across the world?
1: Yeah.
2: I know you have visions of grandeur. That's part of the job, but you take a step back and actually look at it. Does it startle you at all?
1: Yeah, it really does. You know, growing up as a fan, love of the game, still a fan. But to be involved with this and to have a role in this and see the growth of it and see the impact it's having on our communities and the way people love the game. I mean, look at this.
2: That's amazing. And
1: we saw it in Australia last week, too. I mean, it's happening around the world. People love the game. They love the players. It's really, we're just beginning.
2: Well, I know you're asked this question ad nauseum about expanding the bandwidth of the NFL.
1: Yeah.
2: You talked about Australia. I thought it was a fantastic game. I also thought Luke Kuechly in the booth is going to be extraordinary to
1: yes,
2: see.
1: He is.
2: That was just
0: Noah Eagle too.
2: That's just Noah Eagle. Yeah. That's just a tangent I'm going on. There's so it's a great thing for the sport. It is a worldwide sport, but there is a little bit of I wouldn't say complications, but there's benchmarks that you have to go through if you're going to take an NFL team across the seas.
1: Absolutely.
2: For week one. How do you navigate getting, like, listen, player safety is of the utmost importance to you. You've said it 1,000 times, but also kind of like, where do you marry both of those, and how hard is that maybe internally to continue to push but also be cognizant of the actual players making the trip?
1: Yeah, and you can't make a mistake on that, right? So whether it's the field or it's the travel or it's how the players, you know, are able to continue to train while they're there when they get back. As we approached Australia, I wasn't worried about the fan reaction. I mean, we had 101,000. We knew that going into
2: on
1: it.
2: On fire.
1: At 10:30 on a Friday morning. But, you know, the teams took a different approach, right? The 49ers were over there for a week. Rams came in the day before. Different approaches. And we'll learn from that and sort of hear. And I think that's going to define how we sort of identify things that we're not going to permit this or we're going to permit this. Because of the player safety, and we'll get, you know, a lot of this was, how are they adjusting now that they're back? It wasn't just
2: true.
1: How did they get over here? How do they feel?
2: Very well said.
1: But I went to the biggest guys I could find, and I said, "How was the trip over?" And you know, they were like,
2: food's
1: incredibly
2: great.
1: Positive. They were good about the food. They were really positive about it. And I think the one thing that I've seen, and you'll appreciate this, I think our players take a great deal of pride in being that ambassador mm-hmm. and to sharing the game with the globe. And they're now looking at this as I can develop my brand, too,
2: right,
1: in the context of it. So I think it's a huge opportunity for the players also. But you're absolutely right. We've got to get it right every time from an operational standpoint.
0: Staying there on the International Series for a little bit, just a quick follow. Is there any specific cities or countries that you're looking to expand next year, 2028 and beyond? Because I know that's probably near the top of the priority list.
2: Yeah. Spill the beans, dude.
1: Well, I think, you know, having the ability to do Australia and seeing what the feedback is, could you go further and go into Asia? Could you find an opportunity to be able to do that? There's a lot of interest in the game over there. But our focus is how are we going to become a global game? And I think there are lots of ways of doing that. There's a lot of paths. The interest in this has been extraordinary. Every time we see a success like Australia, some other city says, I want that. And I truly believe the teams are looking at it that way. We no longer have to beg a team to go. They're asking us to go. And I think that's a huge change.
2: Two Titans going to battle tonight.
1: Yeah.
2: To break open a new stadium, you're going to have a great vantage point. What are you expecting from tonight's matchup, just big picture?
1: Well, I think the excitement of being in this new stadium is going to carry a lot of energy around the stadium, including down on the field. But these are two great football teams. And it was fun watching both of them last week. I happened to be home because I was still getting over Australia's trip myself. And watching them and just watching these guys, I marvel at how amazing they are and how they step up. And I think that's true across the league. We had a great opening weekend, and I think it will continue that way.
2: I marvel at the opportunity we've had to talk to you, my friend. God bless you, brother.
1: Thank you, man.
0: Yeah, this is the first new stadium in the NFL since SoFi and Allegiant opened in 2020. It's kind of a stadium boom, though, the next 6 years, five stadiums set to open. What's really driving that right now, and what does the league think that a modern NFL stadium like we have right in front of us tonight here at New Highmark Stadium really needs to be in this modern landscape?
1: Well, it's fan-driven, ultimately. I think the fans, you know, they see these new stadiums around the country. They set a new bar, and when they go to one, they go, that's what we should have. And listen, we spent a lot of time across the road, and it was a great stadium and a lot of great memories. But from a fan standpoint, it doesn't have the things that this new stadium has. And I think this is going to set a new mark. And I think that is something the fans are going to love. And I think it's important for our game to investing in these stadiums because they're the stage, ultimately.
2: Yeah.
0: Speaking
2: point.
0: Of stages, we've had the NFL draft, and I'm a big draft guy, too.
2: Yes.
0: Green Bay, Cleveland, Detroit, Pittsburgh. With this new stadium, do you foresee Buffalo eventually being a locale, whether here at the stadium, downtown Buffalo, being a place where kind of this moving, I don't want to say circus, but like, the ability for these even smaller cities to host an NFL draft in the future, now that this stadium is open.
2: Can you imagine getting booed in Buffalo?
1: Yes. That's easy. But, you know, I tell you that it was actually designed to take it to the fans and to let them sort of put their own mark on it. Pittsburgh did that. It's a very similar community to this in many ways. Size-wise and otherwise, but there's a passion for football here, and I think it would be awesome here. There's a real drive to do that, both from the Bagulas and the Bills side, but it's also from the public side. So I think that will likely happen someday if the demand for it is off the charts. We don't have enough drafts, but it's designed for cities that probably aren't going to host the Super Bowl. Because of that size,
0: sure,
1: and the Super Bowl, just you know, we're above 50,000 rooms at a minimum.
0: Mm-hmm.
1: So there's cities that just aren't going to meet that mark, but they have the passion for the game.
0: Yeah.
2: Well, for the Buffalo Bills Radio Network, this is our Super Bowl for the day, my friend. I know you have a lot of places to go. We appreciate you blessing us with
1: your
2: presence. Godspeed.
1: It's good to be with you.
2: Thank you always.
0: NFL Commissioner Roger Goodell joining us here on the Buffalo Bills pregame show. We are going to hit a break right now and get to much more on the Bills pregame show. This is the Buffalo Bills Radio Network.
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0: Welcome back to the Buffalo Bills pregame show in the outer concourse of the new Highmark Stadium. We just talked to Roger Goodell, man. The blood is still flowing, like pumping through my veins. And what a down-to-earth, articulate, calm, cool, and collected dude that has been the commissioner for 20 years now. What'd you thought? Think about that conversation with Roger Goodell.
1: He's a smooth operator, dude. A guy who gets a lot of flack and takes it with grace. So the thing I'd say, because I did get to spend quite a bit of time with Roger in Sao Paulo last year for the season opener, and he is not only a chameleon, like being able to talk to anyone at any time, but he really is in the moment. And you saw that, like when he came in here, dude, this turned into a circus. And when he was moving out, he took the time, had the opportunity to chat with folks. He's always been a super impressive dude to me, and a guy who it's a real treat. I mean, it's he takes the time to know people, and that's a gift in itself.
0: Yeah, like we were going to break, and because of our setup here in the outer concourse, like there's fans just within feet of us, and Roger was here early.
1: Yep,
0: he was very prompt,
1: super prompt.
0: And he was just talking to every Bills fan, just walking right up to him. He had his entourage here, of course, but was not shying away from conversing with the Bills fans and Bills Mafia members around the stadium. That was really, really cool to see.
1: Yeah, he was awesome.
0: We are an hour and 45 minutes away from the start, or an hour and a half away, I should say. It's 6:45.
1: Don't cheat me out of 15.
0: From the start of Bills and Lions here inside the new Highmark Stadium, a momentous day in Western New York. In Orchard Park for all these Bills fans. Like I said, I talked to a guy from L.A. We probably have so many Canadian fans here. People from all over the U.S. making the pilgrimage to the new Highmark Stadium. We got to talk about the weather, though, because we did deal with a little bit of rain earlier today. And we got to see, are we going to deal with the first ever? Like, how much does the canopy, you know, keep the fans dry? So let's get into today's game conditions and weather report presented by Comfort Windows and Doors. Need a new replacement window to stand up to New York's winter weather? Go to comfortwindows.com. I will give you the most recent updated forecast. I know, you know, those can always be pretty fluid. It is cloudy with kickoff temperature in the upper 60s. Humidity's at 80%. It's a little bit sticky out here still. We're getting a little bit of an Indian summer. There was a brief storm earlier here in Orchard Park. It cleared out, and I think we're going to be okay. It was misting a little bit at the start of the show, but I think we're going to have a little bit of a cooler night here in mid-September for this Bills-Lions game.
1: Yeah, I mean, it's sticky out. We're having a fun time. I see people are inebriated. I mean, they're doing it properly, and they're being safe, but enjoy the experience. I mean, listen, if they told you the canopy was to cover people, they lied to you, and I'm not going to speak on facts that I don't know. They did that for the sound, and no matter what the weather is out there, cold, hot, raining, sunshine, I can promise you one thing: it does not matter to Bills Mafia that are present in that stadium. They will be a rambunctious lot. Dude, we were talking about it last preseason game, 30% capacity. To
0: oh my god, it was so loud.
1: It was
0: on that 2-point conversion.
1: I'm telling you, so in Kansas City, unfortunately for people I know, but I do have to give my homage to Arrowhead. It gets very loud.
0: So loud, yeah.
1: And one of the things they have is the decibel level. I think it was like 168 point something decibel, maybe 140 something. 142. Mr. Harkey, our site producer, coming in with the hot statistics. I wouldn't be surprised if that is not shattered, but definitely flirted with and or broken tonight. The scene has been set. People are out in Josh Allen gear, Wyoming-based and or Buffalo-based. It's the people that are eating ice cream out of it. We're chatting. It's just such an interactive experience. You got to get me back on track because the Holy Spirit's taking over.
0: I mean, it's funny. Like, I'm trying to hold in laughs because people are just recognizing Mitch Morse, Bills fan.
1: That's not exclusively, too. How many photo ops has Chris Trapassa had?
0: I mean, I feel like a celebrity tonight being next to you. What's so funny about it is it's like people are just waving at Mitch Morse like, oh, I remember you from hiking the football to Josh Allen. I want to take a picture. And literally on the air, we're having fans in the booth, which is so awesome.
1: That's why we do it, man.
0: Yeah, that what I think, too, for some background on what Mitch and I witnessed on that last preseason game on the 2-point conversion that won the game for the Bills. In the broadcast booth, there are of course, windows in front of us. We have a great view. We're so grateful for that. And it's very easy to push up the radio windows and get the full immersive experience. When that two-point conversion was converted, Mitch and I looked at each other wide-eyed, and we're like, whoa, that was really, really loud. It was the third preseason game.
1: We said it in the less PG version.
0: Yeah, less PG version. We were shocked because we had been taking in the first preseason game against the Panthers and most of that final preseason game against the Steelers with the windows down. But as the Bills were driving, we're like, let's see this.
1: Yep.
0: We noticed third preseason game, probably 30 to 40% capacity, and the crowd pop was sensational. So I get what you were trying to talk about earlier, that the canopy, maybe it's going to block some fans if we do get any rain, and certainly when the snow falls later in the season. It was for acoustics, and I feel like with all the electricity in the stadium tonight, we are going to get some immensely, maybe record-breaking crowd pops tonight.
1: I hope my eardrums don't survive the night. I hope this crowd brings, I mean, listen, like I said, there's so much anticipation. There's so much energy that you feel outside of this, and I know that that's just going to be correlated to the people who are when they hit the seats. And maybe, dude, I can't wait for that first third down. My guy out here in the 12 jersey is going to be, he's going to be blasting his vocals in support for your Buffalo Bills.
0: All right, we are under an hour and a half away from Bills and Lions to start week two here on Thursday Night Football in the new Highmark Stadium. We just talked to Roger Goodell. There's Bills fans everywhere. So we do have the inactives and inactives, and this is presented by the Barnes Firm. Injured, call the Barnes Firm, 1-800-8-MILLION. Pretty intriguing, potentially impactful inactive for the Bills. Ed Oliver injured his hip during warm-ups and is out for this game. What does that mean for the interior of this Bills front? I thought the duo of Deion Walker at 6'7", 340, Ed Oliver at 6'1", 295, 300 was sensational last week. Even though Ed Oliver wasn't in the stat sheet as much as Walker, I thought he penetrated outstandingly in that game and set up a lot of his teammates. Just speak to instant reaction. You just heard this 10 seconds ago. What does this mean for the Bills' defensive line?
1: I mean, this is unfortunately kind of par for the course. Short week. The body's trying to acclimate. Many other factors might be in play. What stood out to me about Ed Oliver last week was his ability to take double teams. It seems like he's playing much
0: even
1: more
0: stuff. Even at that size.
1: Even at that size, right? You cannot replace Ed Oliver, so who is going to rise to the occasion? Is T.J. Sanders on that?
0: T.J. Sanders also inactive for the Bills.
1: Okay, so you have T.J. Sanders. I mean, this is Deion Walker is going to continue.
0: He's Carter, too. Big game for him. Big opportunity for him.
1: Huge opportunity for Dwayne Carter. I thought he showed some splash plays in the run game. I mean, Deion Walker is going to have to show out early and often. Now's your opportunity, young man. Year two in this league. A lot of anticipation to see him play and the weight carrying on the shoulders. But great players rise to the unbelievable expectations in the biggest moments. So now's your opportunity, my man, to cement yourself in Buffalo Bills lore. Night this place opens. Yeah. Why don't you shine, my friend?
0: And he's been doing that. I mean, last season, to not hit the rookie wall, and I'm not going to suggest that, like, nose tackles or offensive or defensive linemen aren't well-conditioned, but I felt like a player in Deion Walker who dealt with injuries in his final season at Kentucky, which led to his precipitous fall from, like, the first round of every mock drafts to round four. Oh, he's going to hit the rookie wall. He's not, you know, that's just different conditioning. As you know, going from Missouri to the NFL for him, even in the SEC, you played in the SEC, to the NFL, longer season, more arduous. He never hit that rookie wall, and he started off with a bang last week. Impressive for Deion Walker.
1: Super impressive. And look, some rookie walls can be longer than others. They can also be mitigated by the people who surround you, being in your ear, maturity. All this factors into a rookie wall. I'm sure he hit it to some capacity, but it's just an exciting time for him, an exciting time to what does Jim Leonard do? He is very multiple, and now Deion Walker has an opportunity to be multiple in this game and make a huge impact.
0: So you referenced, and I looked very quickly, too, at the rest of the inactive list. I will now read out the rest of those players. No Ed Oliver, no T.J. Sanders, no Jude Bowery, that's expected, the rookie offensive tackle from Boston College. Our guy, Armaj Reed Adams, inactive, Jalen Kilgore. So four rookies inactive, because also Skylar Bell and no Ty Johnson in the run game. What I want to ask you about is it feels like, and we heard it earlier in our Bills roundtable with some of the Lions players from Chris Brown and Eric Wood. If this were a game on Sunday, you know, some of those offensive linemen, Blake Miller,
1: yep.
0: Christian Mahogany, maybe could have been out there. Do you like the idea to see that 10-day window for Ty Johnson to give him as much of a prolonged break as possible to stay precautionary early in the season?
1: Absolutely. There's no need right now to wheel him out at not 100%. You've taken all this time. It is a short week, even for guys who are – maybe it was a longer week. And listen, this coaching staff has the utmost faith in Frank Gore Jr. In those big moments in the past few games that the Bills have been able to play in big-time matchups, they've put him out there in very pivotal moments. So don't take anything away from Frank Gore Jr. Yes, Ty Johnson's an unbelievable football player. We've talked about it ad nauseum on this show, but don't force anything. I think this is a very smart play, a very forward-thinking play by the staff, and I'm all for it.
0: Especially with the second consecutive week where Ty Johnson was limited in practice, they're kind of ramping him back up, and I think at the running back spot, with how long this season is, and the Bills have aspirations well into January and February, there's no need to rush a player that you've always referenced to me is even underrated, despite Josh Allen.
1: I love Ty Johnson. He just plays football the right way. He's an energy giver, even if it's off the field. He feeds your soul. He feeds energy. He feeds confidence into the way you play. Ray Davis, I mean, has an opportunity to take more of the helmet. But this is also a team that likes their bell cow, James Cook. And they're not going to shy away from that. Like all these great backs. I mean, Jahmyr Gibbs is the bell cow for them. With the other running backs in that room had a 9 yards of accumulative yardage gained. But
0: yeah.
1: Listen, if it's not broke, don't fix it. And if a player is not ready to go out there, it is the NFL. And if this was a meaningful game later in the season, not that this isn't a meaningful game, but if this is a playoff game, you might see a few guys be able to suit up. But, I mean, it's very unfortunate for a lot of these guys, especially Ed Oliver, who's warming up. I've seen this a few times on short weeks. It's a par for the course nature of the beast.
0: And it's the same thing for Ed Oliver, too, who obviously was out for a long stretch last season, missed most of last year. Maybe if this game is on a Sunday, he could have been back out there, but you don't want to necessarily rush him out on the field in week two on a short week. So for as much as, you know, we were just referencing that with Ty Johnson, and we've been waiting, when's Ty Johnson going to play? He was injured in early August. Ed Oliver is a key piece to this team, and it is a marathon, not a sprint.
1: When you see Ed Oliver at his healthiest, when he is humming, he makes this team so much better. He is a, talk about bell cow of an offense when we're talking about James Cook. Ed Oliver is such a pivotal role. When this guy is cooking, it's just a different defense, right? We want to see the healthiest version of Ed Oliver out there when he's ready, because he makes this team better, but that doesn't mean you wheel a guy out there if he's not at full capacity at this moment.
0: Totally. Let's reset a little bit, quickly going through the inactives again. Skylar Bell inactive. No Ty Johnson tonight for the Bills. Jalen Kilgore, Amir's Reed Adams, Jude Bowery, Ed Oliver, the surprise, injuring his hip during pregame warmups, out tonight for the Bills. Also, TJ Sanders, not active tonight for the Bills. I think our guy that the Bills signed in August, Greg Gaines, is going to be ramping up his snap count tonight. You referenced to me that he was never really a fun interior defensive lineman to block. Like we said, huge opportunity for Dwayne Carter, but what do you think this means for someone in a Greg Gaines that hasn't been with this team for very long but played pretty well last week?
1: I would totally agree. Greg Gaines is a workhorse, and he does his job very well. You're not going to see him in the statistics often, but you know if you're on that defense. We talk about guys on Monday. He's one that's projected in front of the masses that's doing his job well. He's been doing it at a high level for a very long time. My question to you, is Mike Dana on the inactive?
0: No, he's not. He's going to play. He's going to probably play inside a little bit too,
1: yep,
0: right?
1: And Mike Dana inside is a problem. He has been for a very long time.
0: You've said that to me since they signed
1: him. Dude, when they signed him, I'm telling you, he was a tough cookie to block, and now I'm excited for the opportunity Mike Dana has.
0: All right, I also want to reset here quickly before we hit a break that if you were in your car, you missed it. The Bills elevated running back Frank Gore Jr. and wide receiver Greg Dortch from the practice squad for the second consecutive week, which is not necessarily unexpected, but what is worth noting about that is each of those players get 3 practice squad elevations before they need to be signed to the 53-man roster. So 2 weeks, 2 elevations for running back Frank Gore Jr. and wide receiver slash punt returner Greg Dortch for the Bills, elevated from the practice squad to the 53-man roster before Bills Lions tonight inside the new Highmark Stadium on Thursday Night Football. We will step aside for a few minutes. Plenty more to get to after the break, including a conversation with Bills fan Luke Russert that I know many of you know very well, including his late great father, Tim Russert, here on the Buffalo Bills pregame show. This is the Buffalo Bills Radio Network.
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7: It started on the asphalt and grit of Buffalo's East Side at Jefferson and Best War Memorial Stadium. The legendary rock pile gave birth to the American Football League's Buffalo Bills in 1960. It was cramped, it was loud, and the heart of the fans was strong. Then in 1973, the Buffalo Bills moved south to the open fields of Orchard Park. First called Rich Stadium, then Ralph Wilson Stadium, better known as The Ralph, then New Era, and then Highmark. The sunken bowl of concrete and cold weather glory became a fortress of over 5 incredible decades of Bills football. And now, right across the street, the all-new, state-of-the-art Highmark Stadium. This is Buffalo, and Buffalo is home. Let's go, Buffalo!

0: back to the Buffalo Bills Radio Network pregame show here in the outer concourse of the new Highmark Stadium before Bills and Lions kick off at 8:15 on Thursday Night Football to start week two in the NFL. And this week's presenting game sponsor is Highmark Blue Cross Blue Shield, the official health plan of the Buffalo Bills. We are Roger Goodell, and we have one of my favorites that we have conversed for years on Twitter.
1: I didn't know that.
0: Oh my God, he is.
1: Hey, let's get him over here.
0: When it comes to celebrity Bills fans, Luke Russert is probably the most informed and intelligent.
2: Because I follow you.
0: Well, and because you told us off air that you played a little center, and you're already ingratiating yourself to Mitch Moore, saying that centers need more love.
3: The most important position on the field. It's like a catcher in baseball. It's completely underappreciated. But when you have a good one, everything else works out well. And I think a lot of Josh Allen's success could be attributed to the man that we're sitting next to right now.
1: I'm glad I'm sitting down.
3: Okay? When you have to read the defenses, make sure everybody remembers when you screw up. They don't remember all the times you snap it perfectly.
0: My gosh, yeah, Mitch and I have been talking
3: the
0: about
3: the most pressure-packed position.
0: It's totally one of those roles where you're like, you don't want to hear Mitch Morse's name the entire game.
3: No.
0: And if you do, he was holding or he blew an assignment. His best games, you kind of forgot he was there and you could just watch.

0: En garde!
1: 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It's safe, fun, and welcoming for everyone, kids, teens, and adults alike. 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
2: Able to sort of see it be coming together, and I knew that time was, given where the standings were, like my last time seeing a game at Highmark, I was like, chances of a home playoff game are a little slim after that Tampa game. It could happen, we don't know.
3: Yeah.
2: And I sort of took it all in that I saw this, and I go, this is the manifestation of just the Bills Mafia, the fandom, but also it is a representation of all the fears the franchise could leave just dissipating.
3: Yes,
2: like this is permanence.
3: Too.
2: And my buddy John is here, and we were talking on our way up here. It's just there is so much fear this franchise might not be around.
3: It was a real fear.
2: And it could go somewhere. And the fact that this building is here, it's a representation. The Bills are not going anywhere. The Bills are Buffalo, and we're going to build a lot of beautiful new memories. And I just had a daughter 8 weeks ago.
4: Congratulations.
2: And thank you very much. And I said to my wife before I left, God love my wife, she gave me the night off tonight, I said, we're going to make a lot of special memories here for the next generation.
3: Mm. Did you put your...
2: She has not been through the table
3: through the
2: yet.
3: Table. You got to
2: no,
3: do that.
2: But I have all the okay. gear. She's in her gear right now. You know, she's looking good.
4: Well, speaking of gear, you might have my favorite hat that I've seen all day. Chicken wings and just kind of encompassing the whole hat, of course, with the Buffalo Bills insignia. There's no lack of food in this new stadium. Have you done your research? Have you heard anything?
2: So we were just by the barbecue over there. It smelled
3: sure.
2: great.
3: It's a James Beard nominee.
2: Yeah. I'm going to pick some of that up.
3: Indian Texas Barbecue Fusion.
4: It's so good.
2: That'll be perfect spice. And the line for these Labatt Blue Light beer horns.
3: Mitch knows all about those.
2: Oh, my gosh.
4: You want one?
2: So, I'd love one. We saw the line, and I was like, man, it might be, you know, Mitch Moore signing autographs or something. And it was for the beer horns. Yeah, my God.
4: You gotta give me a little bit of a break here.
3: How often do you, like, over the years, have you gotten back to Bills games? And if it's not that much, what is the Washington, D.C. Bills backer scene like? Because I assume it's pretty robust.
2: So I always try to get back for at least one home game a year.
3: Okay.
2: And I try to do one away game if there's a cool place to do it.
3: Sure.
2: Of course, the year that I had my first kid, they play in Vegas. But, you know, hey, what can we do? The Bills backer scene in Washington is phenomenal. There's about three really good ones, my favorite being Exiles, which is in D.C. proper.
4: What a strong name.
2: And there's another one called Jimmy's Old Town Tavern. And Jimmy's Old Town Tavern, they actually have a Buffalo Day where someone comes with the sponge candy, they get the beef on whack, they get the wings, it's a carnival, and they get about 1,000 people outside there. So the Buffalo diaspora is very strong in the DMV. I would say that, you know, you travel. I've been to 49 states, always been able to find a Bills bar.
3: Mm-hmm.
2: But the strongest ones I would say are probably North Carolina, South Florida, a lot in Arizona, and then Chicago, New York, you know, Boston, those places. But yeah, the North Carolina Bills diaspora is just real stuff there.
4: So is the away game off the table now with the newborn?
2: Probably, unfortunately.
4: Right, well, yeah, it was Vegas.
2: It was definitely Vegas,
4: okay.
2: Yeah.
4: Right, that was my question.
2: Right. Or the Packers. I mean, the Packers is one that would have been great.
4: Totally, dude.
3: I have a few friends that have been there, I think when the Bills played in Josh's rookie year, 2018.
2: Yeah.
3: And they were completely blown away by...
2: I have not been to Lambeau, and that's one that I... That's a bucket list one.
4: It's a good one.
2: So, yeah.
3: So,
2: yeah.
3: Luke, I... introduced you as, to me, like the smartest, most knowledgeable celebrity.
2: You're too kind.
3: What are your thoughts about the game tonight? Like, we don't want to just have you on to talk about, you know, the fluffy stuff.
2: So
3: what do you think after that week one
2: Watching today, we were having some wings, and we were watching the highlights, and every one of these Bills-Lions games going back for like the last 10 years have been close.
3: Yes.
2: It's been tight.
3: Very
2: now, when they were not as good, it was like a 15-13, and then the last one was in the 40s. So, I mean, you got to put the over-under conservatively at 100 points tonight, right? I'm a little concerned about Gibbs on Detroit's side, but I just think that for us, it's twofold. That there's going to be a lot of energy. We oftentimes come out really hot, and then there's a little bit of a letdown. It's just maintaining that sense of calm, right? And then the second thing is just let the defense hold. You know, I thought last week I was like 30 should be enough. Sit on the end of the seat. Offensively, though, I love what we're doing. And I think that making Kincaid like a real receiver the way he is now is just a

0: great way to open it up. I think Cook is going to have a big night tonight. That's my prediction.
1: Okay.
0: And then, yeah, lastly, just this defensive secondary. Just, like, settle down, boys. Get in. We'll be okay. Is Bishop going tonight? Is he going to play?
1: He's playing.
0: Okay, good.
2: All right, I see you have the Doug Flutie jersey on. It's an absolute banger of a jersey. And let's just take away Josh Allen's jersey. If you had to buy another jersey on this team, who are you infatuated
0: with? Oh, that's a very good question. You know, I think at this point I'm going to go Deion, because I was walking in today and I was like, who else is going to be on this ring of fame we have?
2: Very
0: Josh.
2: Good point.
0: Josh is hands down. But Deion, I think, is a ring of fame guy at this
2: point. I would
0: agree. You know, and then his career has gone hand in hand. So I would go with Deion. And I got to meet him during the Hallmark thing. He had a great cameo in it.
2: And
0: his wife were very kind. He's a good dude. You already schnow, right? Yeah. You already schnow.
2: Talk about exuberant personality.
0: Yeah.
2: That dude's
0: great. He is great. And, he's still playing at such a high level.
2: I agree.
0: His age, he's moving.
2: And those big moments last week, he showed out.
0: Really well.
1: Oh, yeah, on that game-winning touchdown, a one-on-one rep against Will Anderson. And most teams don't let their left tackles even do that
2: throughout
1: of a game, and he held up and anchored very
0: well. The speed of that Texans defense and the way he held them back, I saw that in the coach's film afterwards. That's the real deal.
1: Luke, as someone that grew up in Western New York as a big Bills fan, I had no chance to be anything other than a Bills fan with how crazed my family is. I just want to say very quickly, I have to mention your late great father, Tim Russert.
2: Oh, yeah, yeah.
1: It was when in the early 90s when my parents would watch political shows, they'd watch Meet the Press.
2: Yeah.
1: To see him, like, in his, you know, old school Bills uniforms, say go Bills, to always reference Buffalo.
0: That was unheard of back then.
1: That's
0: it was,
1: I
0: like,
1: mean,
0: considered very uncouth and very,
1: And
0: way lowbrow to do that.
1: And he handled it
0: so well.
1: And it almost became like we would watch the show to see the end. For
0: he
1: him
0: took
1: to do
0: Meet
1: that.
0: The Press to the last two Super Bowls. And
1: yes.
0: I was fortunate enough to go. The one in Pasadena, that was a little out of our hand. I thought we were going to win the one in Atlanta. We were up 13-9 at halftime. That was close. But, no, he had a love affair for the Bills. Started the Rock Pile. Mm-hmm. The stories that he and my uncles had and my late grandfather. You know, back in the Rock Pile days, you could bring in your own cooler.
2: Yeah.
1: Oh, yeah.
0: So he would literally be the cooler jockey. So he would be, as a boy, you know, sitting on the cooler and have to pass the beer bottles down to his dad and uncles. And that was his job. And that was in the Cookie Gilchrist era. Looky, looky, here comes Cookie.
1: I've even heard stories that you could maybe bring a keg in.
0: Yeah, yeah, yeah. No, they did that. You could bring everything, and you know, glass bottles were thrown. And so it's a little calmer now at the new Highmark, which is a good thing. But no, it's a thrill to be here, and they still have a wonderful plaque for my father right by the Bills team store. So we went over there, and we toasted him with a nice Labatt Blue Light today.
2: Oh,
0: it was great.
1: Luke Russert joining us, currently the host of The Weeknight on MS Now, but you told us that you get tonight off.
0: When I signed my deal, I said, if in the event, I thought it was going to be a Sunday night game.
1: Me too.
0: But I said, in the event that it's a Thursday or Monday, I have to go. And they said, yeah, sure. And so here I am. That was a deal with my wife, too.
1: Yeah, hats off to Luke Russert's wife with the newborn.
0: Yes. Laura, God love you.
2: Yeah, shout out, Laura.
1: That's fantastic. All right, we got to take a quick break here now on the Bills pregame show. Plenty more to get to after we step aside. This is the Buffalo Bills Radio Network.
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0: Bills pregame show here on the Buffalo Bills Radio Network. I am Chris Trapasso, joined by Mitch Morse. We've been joined by Roger Goodell. We just talked to Luke Russert, who is an awesome Bills celebrity fan. Let's dig into this game a little bit, Mitch.
1: Oh, let's do it.
0: That we watched a lot of Lions film. That game was long. It went to overtime.
1: Arduous, yeah.
0: The Lions had a 21-0 lead. It looked like they were going to have smooth sailing, cruise to a victory.
1: Yep.
0: The Saints came roaring back, and the Lions ultimately won 31-30 in overtime on a failed two-point conversion by New Orleans. What was the biggest thing that you saw from the Lions' defense, especially when the Saints spread it out and wanted to throw the football with Tyler Shuck, who had a very good game? What was like the biggest point of emphasis that you witnessed with your, you know, through your center lens with the Lions' defense?
1: Well, if Brian Flores wasn't such a topic of conversation, him blitzing 83% of the time, we'd be talking about the Detroit Lions' percentage and how they like to rush, how they like to blitz, the different multiple blitz packages they present. And these dudes, we talked about it, you and I, a few days ago, they're missing Kirby Joseph and Brian Branch, right?
0: Huge.
1: Two all-pro premier safeties. And what do? Is that they try to mitigate the loss of those guys by putting pressure and getting the quarterbacks off rhythm and getting communication kind of in the, off kilter. They have a really good linebacking core. Yes, they lost, I keep wanting to say Kiko Alonso, but it's Alex Anzalone.
0: Yep.
1: And they have Malcolm Rodriguez, they have Jack Campbell, and then
0: all
1: they brought in Devin
0: year.
1: White, mm-hmm. All pro last year, right? Very good football. I actually got to have a beer with his parents not too long ago in Des Moines, Iowa. Just kind of a happenstance.
0: That's awesome.
1: Very cool. Great family. I'm sure they're enjoying themselves here. But it's in 12 and 13 personnel, you're going to see these guys line up in all sorts of five down fronts, true bear fronts, which means having a nose tackle right over the center 2-3 techniques. They're going to do 25 fronts, which is just an under front, or a 57 front, which we saw the Texans do a lot last week as their blitz against the run and perform it very well. They're bringing 7, they're bringing 8, they're bringing the house. It's going to look kind of congested to the average fan, especially in the run game, but it does open up opportunities for kind of explosives if they'd be active in this pass game. 5 catches,
0: sure,
1: for 130 yards, but I think Jackson Hawes and Dawson Knox are going to have opportunities to have their receptions played out. But this is a very good, aggressive, hard-nosed ball club.
0: I want to ask you on that topic. You talked about, like, short week. You can't necessarily game plan a ton, but to go from, and I asked this, I think, to Chris and Eric earlier in the show, a team in the Houston Texans that had the lowest blitz rate in the NFL last year. They just have the horses. We talked about that ad nauseum last week. To, okay, we're going to the polar end of the spectrum here.
1: Right.
0: Will there be some game planning? Like, was there some, like, hey, guys, we didn't have to worry about blitzing. We just had to get out of the blocks against Will Anderson and Danielle Hunter. But tonight, it's like the communication has to be key. So was there any major game planning in your estimation for the Bills' offensive line?
1: That's a great question. On these short weeks, what coaching staffs like to do is they like to limit the mental burden of the game plan onslaught or the game plan onboarding. And what you do with that is you try to marry as much of the game plan from the previous weeks as possible, tinker little things, right? So maybe it's one person's job's different, but how do you identify it's the same? You go, this is a big game plan, or this is a big training camp-based game plan week.
0: Gotcha.
1: For your rules, you're going to have your caveats. You have to, especially in third down. These coaches digested a game plan on like 4 hours of sleep combined this week and try to relay that to their guys. But you're going to see a lot of the similar concepts on both offense and defense. Maybe not so much on defense because of the omission of Ed Oliver late with the inactive list, but you're going to try to get a lot of correlation to that,
0: mm-hmm.
1: Just to try to limit. It's going to be a rambunctious time. All systems are going to be firing for these guys. The atmosphere is going to be electric. How can I just get these guys an opportunity to play as freely as possible on a short week?
0: We haven't really talked much about Lions quarterback Jared Goff yet, and in watching the film and just knowing him, he's been in the league for a decade now. He is, you called him in our prep meeting this week, maybe the last pure pocket passer in the NFL today. And what's so fascinating and what is different from Mitch Morse Or from Jared Goff, I'm watching Mitch Morse shake hands.
1: These are my cross-the-street neighbors in Jacksonville.
0: Amazing. You told me about that.
1: I told you about the nauseam. Yes, absolutely.
0: That you move into Jacksonville and you're like, my neighbors are Bills.
1: Across the street. A big 716 rock.
0: And you knew
1: they
0: right
1: have
0: away.
1: The Bills flag flying. It's a good 10 feet long and 5 feet wide.
0: Love them already.
1: It's a great. Hey, hopefully you guys enjoy yourselves. God bless. These are good people right here. The Jaros family. We love them to death. They're
0: getting back on track here,
1: sorry,
0: which is totally fine. No,
1: that was
0: like,
1: so cool.
0: We have fans in and out.
1: So cool.
0: It's great. Getting back to Jared Goff, he is the most pressure-sensitive quarterback in the NFL. From 2023 through 2025, an EPA per dropback from a clean pocket, Jared Goff was the highest-rated EPA per dropback quarterback from a clean pocket. When he's pressured, his EPA was 28th in the NFL. Josh Allen
1: That's
0: is
1: stark
0: fifth,
1: contrast, dude.
0: Fifth from a clean pocket and first when he's under pressure. So, of course, as we all know, when Josh Allen is pressured, he does magical things.
1: Yeah.
0: Jared Goff is someone that can absolutely dice any defense. He had a three-year sample size in Detroit when he is kept clean. So for as much as it's like the ultimate cliche, like, oh, you got to pressure the quarterback, I think a lot of teams are like, we don't know if we necessarily want to force Josh Allen out into the right of the pocket. But Jared Goff, and we'll see how much Jim Leonard blitzes in this game, truly the most pressure-sensitive quarterback in the league. So I'm going to go with the cliche tonight that whether it's via the blitz or it's just Deion Walker and our guy Mike Dana is going to get an opportunity, Greg Rousseau, in company, it is paramount that they get some disruption on Jared Goff to take him from the number one EPA per dropback quarterback all the way down to the 28th.
1: I mean, Jared Goff, there's a reason why he was drafted first overall. You think of the final stand of the true pocket, you know, in the pocket quarterbacks. Jared Goff is one of probably one. He's a very good player, and not to take anything away from if he's on the move, but yeah, it's definitely a different protection scheme for that offensive line too, right? You're not having to navigate like the depth and width, right? So when you think of a pocket, when you're taught as an offensive line, it's calling to keep the thing is the interior guys are supposed to keep the integrity of the depth.
0: Sure.
1: The tackles are supposed to keep the integrity of the width. You think of it as a horseshoe. You want to keep the horseshoe. And now with guys who are more mobile, what you do is like this: if there's any penetration, just define the pat or the pass rush lane that this defensive line is taking. Have a strong inside or outside hand and navigate them out, just so that the quarterback can escape or be elusive. Jared Goff is not that type of quarterback. Find the interesting thing about any game, if it's a short week or no matter what, is you've got to find the flavor of the day, what works. You have your game plan on offense and defense. As an offensive game plan, you're seeing what the flavor of the day is and what they're presenting on third downs.
0: Sure.
1: And or how they're attacking certain things. And on defense, what's working for what package. And, of course, depending on how the game's playing out, if it's a third down or if it's situational football, but just for the meat and potatoes, what are we going to wheel out and what are we going to show this guy?
0: Beyond the quarterback difference, this Bills and Lions game features two like pretty diametrically opposed rosters. And I wrote this at Buffalo Rumblings, the site that I'm the site producer for, today for my game day column, that the Lions are very superstar-driven. Jameer Gibbs, he's never been an all-pro, but he had 50 touchdowns.
1: He's
0: in
1: not
0: his
1: been
0: first,
1: an all-pro?
0: Somehow, I had to double-check that, too. I was surprised. 50 touchdowns in his first 50 games. Aiden Hutchinson has been an all-pro.
1: Yes.
0: Penei Sewell, the last 3 years, an absolute war daddy at right tackle, now playing left tackle.
1: Should talk about that for sure.
0: Amon-Ra St. Brown, of course, multiple-time all-pro. Jack Campbell last year. So this is a team in Detroit that maybe doesn't have, or certainly does not have the depth of the Buffalo Bills, but they are really driven by their superstars. What is it like to face a team that you kind of know, all right, maybe their number three linebacker is not as good as our number three linebacker, but there are like three or four dudes on that team that can wreck a game?
1: Yeah, from a player's perspective, it's a little bit different than if you're game planning for these guys.
0: Yeah.
1: I assume that if you're game planning, you have to be weary of that. But the nice thing is once you take the field, you have those first few snaps, it's just lining up the guy against you. You've done your research. You know what his... excuse me. This is the Holy Spirit. I'm so excited. But you thank you very much. Someone said God bless you. But you don't think about the superstar status.
0: Okay.
1: You think about what this guy presents. Now, if it's a good player, he presents a lot. But focusing on yourself. Don't get outside of what makes you the best player, the best version of yourself. In any locker room with any good head coach, they talk about, we don't worry about what this team's doing. We worry about ourselves. Yes, we will game plan so that we can be as successful as possible, but it's about us. Do your job and do it to the best of your ability.
0: We are 1 hour away from the start of Bills and Lions here inside New Highmark Stadium. The tens
1: people
0: of,
1: are pouring in.
0: I was just going to say, pouring in tens of thousands of fans. We've had about, 300 people waving at Mitch Morse like they know Mitch Morse because they've seen him on the sideline sitting next to Josh Allen for all those years in Buffalo, which, by the way, I just looked this up this week for an article at Buffalo Rumblings. From 2020 until now, the Bills had the most regular season wins in the NFL. The Chiefs were always ahead of them, but with the Chiefs' bad season last year, the Bills surpassed them. So you were part, brother, of one of the most... one of the most successful golden ages of this Buffalo Bills franchise.
1: Yeah, you pinch yourself, right? Right place, right time, with the most important position in sport, the quarterback, doing his thing, and you just ride the lightning, buddy.
0: All right, let's step aside for a quick break here on the Buffalo Bills pregame show. This is Buffalo Bills football.
2: Hi, Central New York. 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The home opener is Tuesday, March 30th. 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

0: Welcome back to the Buffalo Bills pregame show here outside New Highmark Stadium. The sun is starting to set. There's Bills fans pouring in. It's a little bit of an overcast night. The lights, I cannot wait to get inside because the lights, the pop of that red end zone, or of those red end zones, I think are going to be miraculous for this Bills-Lions Thursday night football game. We're going to see Jahmyr Gibbs, who had 29 carries, the most in the NFL last season, a true bell cow running back. The Bills' bell cow, James Cook, did not have a monster performance in the Bills' 36-point eruption against the Houston Texans last week, but I'm sure the Bills want to get him back on track tonight, the reigning rushing champion. And earlier this week, voice of the Buffalo Bills, Chris Brown, sat down with James Cook for a really insightful interview. Here it is.
1: All right, James, 1-0 after last Sunday's win at Houston. How good did it feel to finally get a win down there after a couple of close losses the last couple of years?
2: It's good to get a win against those guys, you know. A great team, great coaches. I mean, just start off the season 1-0 is always good.
1: Yeah. Run game got off to a good start in the first half. Then it looked like they keyed on you guys a lot more second half, you know, kind of putting more guys in the box and maybe dedicating themselves to slowing that part of the game down. What did you take from the film of that game that you feel will help to make your run game maybe more effective throughout the course of the game Thursday night?
2: They did a lot of movement toward the second half of the game. I mean, we still ran the ball good, you know. Just a couple things that we had to fix, and, I mean, going to be back rolling Thursday.
1: Yeah. Don't worry. I'm not worried about it. It looked like the Lions' approach against the Saints last week was to crowd the box. They were pretty committed to not letting Achane run the ball for the Saints last week, and for the most part it worked. Now, they also gave up 400 yards passing. So, I mean, it seems like with you guys, like between you and Josh, it's kind of like a pick-your-poison kind of thing. Like, if they're going to do that, you guys got answers, right?
2: Of course. I mean, just the guys that we got out wide, you know, DJ, Kalia, Josh, Dalton, Knox, all those guys. I mean, if we can't beat you, they'll beat you. So, I mean, just pick your poise, like you said. So, as long as we get the dub, I'm good.
1: Yeah. I realize a lot has changed since you guys faced him 2 years ago up there in that shootout where you guys both, I mean, collectively, the teams put 90 points on the board. You had a 40-plus yard touchdown run. Ty Johnson went off in the passing game on a mismatch with the linebacker most, and they just kept playing man defense like that whole game. They never came out of it. What is your expectation? Because, like I said, you guys are a two-dimensional offense. I know they got a lot of the same weapons, too. Amon-Ra went off. So are you expecting another high-scoring affair? I'm not asking you to, you know, get in the prediction game too much here, but in light of how it went 2 years ago, both teams have a lot of the same weapons. A lot of people are expecting this to be a back-and-forth one. What do you think?
2: I mean, it's going to be a four-quarter game. I mean, they have a great team. We have a great team. And it's about who's going to want it more and who want to come out on top.
1: Yeah. I know when Joe Brady took over as head coach, he told you guys on offense, you might know me as an offensive coordinator, but you don't know me as a head coach. And he kind of gave indication that things would be a little different, you know, now that he was in the head chair. How and where do you feel Joe has maybe been most different from who he was as a coordinator?
2: I don't feel like it's no different. Joe going to be Joe. Good dude. I mean, he just want to win.
1: Okay. All right, so you haven't seen much of a change. All right. He felt he was different, or he had to be different, being the head coach, you know, being the head guy. Finally, you've got a comparable talent to yourself on the other team in Jahmyr Gibbs. Some similar skill sets, it seems. Do you running backs in the league talk or text the way the quarterbacks do? Because the quarterbacks are all buddy-buddy around the league. They're always chatting, talking, stuff. Does the same thing exist for the running backs in the league?
2: I mean, sort of, kind of. Not really, but when he got his contract extension, I texted him and told him congrats and stuff like that. But great player. Wish him the best of the luck.
1: Because did he hit you up when you got your extension last year?
2: Yeah.
1: Okay. Okay, so there is a little back and forth, but it might not be as... I mean, it's highly publicized, you know, and we're always seeing the quarterbacks chatting after games on TV and stuff, and it's like the running backs don't get the same kind of love, but I was curious if there's the same kind of interaction and content.
2: You could sort of kind of say that.
1: Yeah, but it's mostly just texting and...
2: Yeah.
1: Is there a NFL running back text loop?
2: Oh, nah. Nah.
1: So it's more individual, yeah, back and forth.
2: Okay, yeah.
1: All right, James, look, stay in one piece. Good luck showing up and showing out Thursday night, and... hope you get another dub, and it's 2-0.
2: Appreciate it.
1: All right, that's James Cook here on the Buffalo Bills Radio Network. We'll send it back to Chris and Mitch.
0: Wow, that was the most I think I've heard James Cook talk. So hats off to Chris Brown, voice of the Buffalo Bills, for getting that much out of James Cook.
3: He gets stuff out of people, man. Chris Brown has a gift.
0: Like, I was a little nervous when I saw that in the rundown. I was like, man, is James Cook. But, you know, I mean, yeah, like, tell me what it's like when you're – maybe even someone like Chris Brown that's as embedded with the team as anyone, when James Cook feels comfortable, does he voice his emotions a lot more than we think?
3: Yeah, I mean, James Cook is complex. There's a lot of depth to James Cook, and there's a huge outside noise about him not giving too much in interviews. He's calculated in the best way. I love James Cook. He was a beautiful teammate, shared a lot of fun experiences. He's got a great sense of personality. Shout out to him.
0: What I've loved with James Cook, very quickly before we hit break here, we're getting down, like, we're under an hour, which is, like, insane. We're getting to the nitty-gritty here, is that, and I'm always going to put my NFL draft hat on.
3: Sure.
0: You're going to put that on a shirt because I'm going to say it every single week. I loved him coming out of Georgia, but I thought, okay, this is a scat back that fits the modern-day NFL. He's going to catch a lot of passes, wheel routes, you know, angle. This guy very much. When the Bills traded back a couple times and then picked him in the second round in 2022, was okay, you know, they had Devin Singletary, they had some other backs. He has really become a very mature runner that absolutely can win between the tackles. I said it to our producer John Harkey last week when he had one of his longer runs. When he turns the corner, his flexibility and his ankles and his deceptive speed is probably the best in the NFL. There's some explosive runners, including Jahmyr Gibbs.
3: Yep.
0: But the maturity that James Cook has made from 2022, being this scat back, not between the tackles guy, to what he is tonight, has been very impressive.
3: He's one of the more complete running backs I've seen in quite some time. We're going to be blessed by seeing two profound running backs on the field.
0: You're going to love this.
3: It's going to be so much fun. What James Cook has the ability to do is have the vision to see things play out in his head prior to, like a good chess player, hit the holes. But one thing he does, and this is a skill, is being able to withstand tackles, right?
0: Uh-huh.
3: And also know how to be tackled while gaining that ground. And it's also an art form that helps, and I don't want to put this out there, but there's a reason why he's able to field as many carries as he possibly can, because he just finds an innate way to not get those brutal, brutal hits.
0: Yeah, and it's so interesting because, and we're going to see it with Jahmyr Gibbs as well, James Cook is not a 230-pound bruiser that can just effortlessly or naturally have linebackers bouncing off of him, but he doesn't take those direct hits very frequently. And beyond, like, understanding inside zone and how to quickly cut and all the mental processing that must have to be part of running well and successfully inside the tackles, he's got some power to his game. He is not just a make-you-miss kind of back. And I would actually go as far to say he's not super laterally. He's not LeSean McCoy out there, laterally explosive, but he gets north-south, and you can contact him 2 yards. Cook is getting 5 or 6 yards, and then suddenly the Bills are in second and four.
3: And something we don't talk about often, adding on to all that illustrious things that he's able to do, is his ability to be open for the pass game, be able to be a guy who is an outlet for Josh Allen. James Cook is a complete back, and we're better for having him.
0: Quickly, just one last point that I want to mention. What you just said about him in the pass game, and I referenced at the beginning of this, waxing up poetic on James Cook. He was a scat back receiver at Georgia. He played, behind Zamir White. He's become the better NFL player. I think back to the season opener and home opener last year against the Baltimore Ravens. When he's in space, whether it's on a run and it's a perfectly blocked play, or just a little dump off that Josh Allen threw to him last year in the second half against the Ravens, seemed like an innocuous, you know, 5-yard gain. He cuts it against the grain. It's a big splash play that the Bills offense had been missing in that game. So I think that is also key for the Bills to remember, hey, like, yes, we want James Cook to get his 20-plus carries, but also just literally getting him anywhere in space, whether it's on the ground or through the air, is absolutely paramount for this offense.
3: Yeah, I totally agree.
0: All right, more Bills. Yeah, I mean, I think we pretty
1: much
0: feel the same about James Cook there. And whenever a former player like yourself agrees with a take that I have, it makes me feel better about
3: myself. You
0: got to
3: stop with that, dude. You got the juice.
0: All right, let's get to a break here now on the Buffalo Bills Radio Network pregame show. We will be right back with more Bills pregame. This is the Buffalo Bills Radio Network.
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0: Welcome back to the Buffalo Bills Radio Network pregame show. I'm Chris Trapasso, co-host with my boy Mitch Morse.
1: Hello.
0: Vibes are immaculate just outside the new Highmark Stadium. Again, people continue to wave at Mitch Morse.
1: And Chris Trapasso.
0: We had a reunion. So I'm from Medina, and we had a reunion that I was not expecting. Two Medina natives came over to the booth, talked to us. We're going to get their bold predictions later on in this final segment.
1: Sure do.
0: We are very, very close, around 30 minutes. Bills and Lions, Thursday Night Football. The bright lights are on. The red zones are painted red. And as someone that was born in 1988, and I remember the 90s, certainly, but I watched a lot of highlights, and the greatest comeback game against the Oilers, those red end zones just sparkle.
1: 90s were great.
0: I love that
1: Flintstone push pops.
0: Yes, that they went with the 90s nostalgia. It was a fan vote. Pete Guelli put that out there a few weeks ago. They painted them red. They're going to be awesome. Now
1: brilliant.
0: Let's get into this game,
1: brilliant
0: Mitch,
1: call.
0: Yep. A little bit more for our Who is Hot and Who is Cold segment, which is presented by Zenner and Ritter. Hot heat, cold AC, and 24-hour service online at ZennerandRitter.com. This segment, we just want to talk about who is hot for the Bills, who is cold going into this game off the Week 1 victory in Houston.
1: I mean, for me, I like to look at the game on the All 22, which we've talked about, because that's your field of expertise. We've been talking about sharing some spread from that. But I also like to see the stats sometimes, and those often do play into what I see. And Terrell Bernard is hot for me.
0: Yeah.
1: We heard from Chris Brown early at the beginning of our show that there's a few times where Terrell Bernard was kind of bailing his guys out and might not have been in the right place, but he knew in the grand scheme of things and the big scope what was required from him. There's a reason why he wears the green dot.
0: Yeah, very quickly on that, and I want to hear who's cold. And last week you smartly said like someone that's like cold in a good way, which we can do that.
1: I'm going to continue that, by the way.
0: Very quickly on Terrell Bernard, because I didn't know that you were going to say him. What is Terrell Bernard like? We always hear he's the quarterback of the defense. You referenced that he was like cleaning up for some teammates. Is he truly like as cerebral and brilliant when it comes to grasping and just understanding whatever scheme he's in than what it's made out to be like during a broadcast or what we hear during the week?
1: You took the word out of my mouth. He's brilliant. When he stepped onto the field or stepped into our locker room out of the University of Baylor, there's a reason why they were so anxious to give him the green dot often. This is a guy who has been a professional through and through from the time he stepped up. A guy who I think unreasonably gets stereotyped as maybe like physically not to the standard of what you want from there, but he really is, and he's got an innate ability to make plays, not afraid to stick his nose into the run game, be able to be available for coverage in the pass game. He's so good at knowing exactly what position group needs what. Like, so when a quarterback enters a huddle,
0: okay, let's hear this.
1: Right, you're going to hear a long play call, and only specific part of that play call is pertinent to a specific group. So I might hear blah blah blah blah 52 blah blah blah. I know 52 means it's a weak protection, five man protection, and two means it's going to be to the right. Okay,
0: okay.
1: So right, okay. And then you might hear, like, trips right, you know, Z, find. All right, so the Z gets this, trips right. So these quarterbacks need to know so much.
0: Verbiage.
1: So much verbiage that it's pertinent to so many people. Terrell Bernard's that captain,
0: gotcha,
1: that quarterback on the defense. He needs to know what everyone's doing while still continuing to be able to be a playmaker at his own position. He's awesome.
0: And one of the toughest guys on the team, probably.
1: Super
0: right? You
1: tough.
0: Referenced that to me. I mean, like, it's easy to just say, okay, he's dealt with health problems, you know, he's been injured a lot, but standing next to a former player, like, you know what it's like to have to play injured and to not be 100%. Terrell Bernard, like we said, has dealt with those injuries, but I thought last week he looked as spry and explosive as he has in a very long time.
1: Very much in the same vein as Dalton Kincaid, was
0: okay
1: out there just being able to play freely because of the fact that he felt good. And listen, I had a guy my rookie year look at me when we were checking into the dorms in St. Joseph, Missouri, and he says, "How do you feel?" "I feel pretty good." He's like, "You'll never feel better or ever again."
0: Mm-hmm.
1: This is the best you will feel until you decide to be done. You accrue these things, you accrue wear and tear, and the first day of training camp, you get these nicks and bones and bruises and maybe a jammed finger that you don't kick until March of the next year. the guy, what that does to the mental faculties and maybe even the subconscious. So say I'm a guy who I'm a center and I don't use a glove for a bit and I got a dislocated finger and maybe I'm like, I'm a tough son of a gun, but your subconscious plays a role and maybe I'm not using my hand. You got to fight that.
0: Mm.
1: You have to fight the inner workings of what makes us humans. I don't want to dive into that too much, but it's as much of a mental game as it is a physical game when you're dealing with an injury and not 100%, but he rises to the occasion over and over again.
0: This is Hot and Cold presented by Zenner and Ritter, and my hot player is going to go with a low-hanging fruit for a gigantic human being. Deion Walker, I think, is, of course, the sack on C.J. Stroud on the second-to-last play for the Bills' defense was gigantic last week.
1: I totally agree.
0: And no Ed Oliver tonight, injured his hip during warm-ups and is on the inactive list. Like we talked about, they're taking the precautionary route. It's a long season.
1: Yep.
0: For Deion Walker, the second year, former fourth round pick, he's hot, and the Bills are going to need him for maybe a few more snaps than they were anticipating. But I also talked earlier in the show, like, for him to not hit that rookie wall last year and to be as conditioned as he is at his size, it's got to be pretty daunting for a Lions team. They have Juice Scruggs at center. They brought over from Houston, but he's already the backup. Cade Mays, who they had written in pencil to be their starter, has been suffering or has been dealing with an injury for a long time now. Ben Bartsch will be in there too for Christian Mahogany at left guard. So those two are going to have to deal with 6'7", 345 of explosive human beings. Yeah, like what is that like when you're facing one of these truly like unique freaks on the inside?
1: Yeah, you have to be like, if I'm looking at a guy like Deion Walker, what's the first thing I have to? It's just the fact that he can provide pure power, right? Like, I got to be weary of that. I have to appreciate that and set to that. And what that does after that is it sets you up for an opportunity, like we saw with Deion Walker, to use a guy who's leaning. Maybe it's late in the game, and I'm trying to – what do I do to get myself in a position where I can stop from mass on mass?
0: Mm-hmm.
1: And then what that does is it gives you an opportunity to get a long-arm push-pull. We saw a quick swim. Guys getting over their toes. We hear about it all the time. Like, when you get offensive linemen get over their toes, their shoulders get over their toes, their weight's not distributed into their hips, you fall – what we call is your fall out the window.
0: Mm-hmm.
1: And when you're playing Deion Walker, you're going to get a few "I'm silly" falling out the windows. You get thrown out of the saloon bar. You know what I mean? And you got that. But if you're weary about keeping your feet too much in front of you, or you're keeping your hips underneath you and not gaining the power, I don't want to fall out the window, boom, here comes the bull rush.
0: I was just going to say, it's got to be daunting if you are either of these interior or one of these three interior Lions offensive linemen and you're like, all right, I saw that sack last week. There's a swim move, there's explosiveness in Deion Walker, but also the ability to absolutely bull rush you directly into the quarterback's lap. So, Deion Walker is my hot player for the Bills, and I will reference someone cold and not in a good way. I think the communication in the secondary with Davis and Igbinosin,
1: well,
0: Max Hairston, Cole Bishop, they have three relatively young and somewhat inexperienced players in that secondary, and there was a big miscommunication late on the Texans' final drive. Our guy Deion Walker ultimately, I don't want to say bailed them out, because Greg Rousseau ultimately had the strip sack, and making a splash play is part of the game on both sides of the ball. But I think the Bills need to be very keyed in on, look, we have the athletes. Cole Bishop's a great athlete. Max Hairston ran 4.28 in the 40-yard dash. He's a big-time athlete. Same with Davis and Igbinosin, a big, high-caliber recruit at Ohio State. We just need to be on the same page and understand this is your zone, that's my zone. So I think that's what the Bills ultimately have to clean up on the defensive side in this game.
1: I think that's a great point. Communication, it rules. It reigns supreme over individual.
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6: 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In 1960, Miller debuted as the Bills' play-by-play announcer for their inaugural AFL season, up until his retirement in 2003. Known for his phrases, "Do you believe?" and "It's pandemonium," Van Miller even has a spot in the Pro Football Hall of Fame. 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
0: Back on the Buffalo Bills Radio Network pregame show. Sorry that we cut out there. First game inside the new Highmark Stadium. For everybody, our whole system got unplugged by an unsuspecting, worker here for the Bills. And I was just talking about that Max Harrison ran 4.28 in the 40-yard dash. Our producer, John Arkey.
1: Yeah, dude.
0: His 10-yard split was probably pretty similar
1: unbelievable
0: to Maxwell Harrison's at the 2025 NFL Combine. So hats brilliant. Off to our producer there. We have to squeeze in before we send it to break. Before going to Chris and Eric up in the booth for Bills Lions, we got to hit bold predictions.
1: Yep,
0: I will go first. I'll be quick because I know you have a bunch that you want to get to, Mitch.
1: Sure.
0: Khalil Shakir, 6 or more catches tonight.
1: I love that.
0: The Lions are going to blitz a ton. Underneath throws, Khalil Shakir, 6 or more catches. I'm 1-for-1 in my predictions, by the way. Mitch, you didn't get yours right last week. Let's get off the schneid this time.
1: All right, so for me, I'm going to stick to my guns. I still think James Cook is going to have 100 yards of gained on the ground.
0: Okay.
1: And listen, one of the fun things about today was we got to be immersed with the masses.
0: Mm.
1: And during our breaks, we knew we were going to do bold predictions. And we asked a few people. Medina people. Nick Bogman. Nick Bogan said 5 sacks today from the Bills defense. Mike said 60 total points we will see. And Jacob said we'll see a pick 6 from the Bills defense and a Josh Allen rushing touchdown. Hopefully it's another tush push. It's the greatest play on God's green earth.
0: Yeah, as a former center, I'm not really surprised that you love that play more than anything else. And they said it last week. Our guy Ross Tucker said it is the most effective play in football. Not just the tush push, the Josh Allen tush push. We saw Dawson Knox as the pusher. Obviously, Reggie Gilliam not here anymore. When they get inside the 2,
1: yep,
0: it does feel like, why would you do anything else?
1: Same right? Deuce, different toilet, baby.
0: We will be, geez, Mitch. We will be back for halftime, and I want to hit some acknowledgments that have helped get this show together. We just gave so much proper accolades to John Harkey for sprinting out of this booth to plug us back in.
1: Good job,
0: so we could finish the show. Executive producer, our guy Jay Harris. Technical producer, Greg Harvey. just mentioned Jonathan Harkey, our engineer Todd Brody, managing director media sales and affiliate relations Chet Osachi, coordinator of media and partnership sales Connor Gates, and our producer over at Cumulus Matt Bowles. Bills and Lions, I am so excited to get in there. We have had such an awesome time out here. Mitch was signing autographs, kissing babies, doing a lot. And we had Roger Goodell. We had Luke Russert. We got into the X's and O's, but also we tried to set the scene for what has been an electric atmosphere. And we're still 15 minutes away from Bills-Lions inside the new Highmark Stadium, a night that, especially someone like myself that has grown up being a follower of this Bills team, has been waiting for a very, very long time. So let's head to break, and when you come back from break, we will have Chris Brown and Eric Wood on the call for the Bills and Lions here inside new Highmark Stadium for Thursday Night Football.
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18: Hey folks, Joe Caldarelli from Mike Barney Nissan. You know, I don't like car dealers any more than you do, so I've spent my career trying not to act like one. I don't use sneaky disclaimers, my managers don't hide in the back or keep your keys so you can't leave. Heck, I don't even golf. Instead, we built a really good team that makes buying a car fast, easy, and even fun. Straightforward, hassle-free, with the owner there ready to shake your hand. Stop in and see for yourself. Just don't sign anything until you check with
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25: Welcome to your new home, Bills Mafia, as we begin a new era here in Buffalo as new Highmark Stadium is christened here tonight in Orchard Park, New York, with the 1-0 Bills playing host to the 1-0 Detroit Lions. Chris Brown and Eric Wood with you from high atop Highmark Stadium as this brand new stadium makes its national debut tonight. And Eric, we'll talk about the game in a moment, but this is more than just